0: Chuck Jackson. Former Dell Vikings member. Was a protege with Jackie Wilson. And taught Tom Jones how to sing in the rock and roll style. Start off the set and show with I Don't Want to Cry from 61. In Real Life, It Never Happens in Real Life from 61 also on the Juan label. Any Day Now, My Wild Beautiful Bird from 62. In Between Tears from 62. Tell 'em I'm Not Home from 63. With Maxine Brown, Something You Got from April of 1965. And the last song, You Know, by Tommy Hunt from the Flamingos when he went solo with Human. That's Chuck's version from a 1965 LP, Mr. Everything. Instrumental in the background is Royal Earl and the Swinging Cools with the Royal Earl Shuffle from 1959 on the Harlem label. Coming up in the next set, we got Lloyd Price with Just Because, Personality, Come Into My Heart, I'm Going to Get Married, Stagger Lee, and the Three Little Pigs. And we'll follow that up with Tyrone Davis, A Couple by Tyrone, and Four by the Magnificent Men, Hanging with the Skipper.
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0: you think the stuff I've been playing so far is old? 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

Nice set, the last six. Tyrone Davis started it off with Turn Back the Hands of Time, Dakar label from 1970. And from December of 68, Can I Change My Mind, Tyrone Davis. And Four in a Row by The Magnificent Men out of York, PA. Do Justice to Your Heart, LP cut from 1967 on Capitol. Stormy Weather from 67. Peace of Mind from September of 66. And I Could Be So Happy from July of 1967. Instrumental in the background is James Brown with Crossfire on the King label from 1961. Have a couple for Sal out there after the hour ID. We have June Calvert with Shake That Sweet Talk and Connie Tower, Who's Crying Now? Both from earlier this year. And we have The Crystals, Denny Kiss Me from 63, The Do Rotten Run from 62, Uptown from the same year, 62. Alan Lee tells us about how The Crystals and all the lead singers and different variations of the group came about. Then He's Sure the Boy I Love with Darlene Love from 63. And we'll finally end up with The Crystals with Oh Yeah, Maybe Baby from 61.

0: Andy Allen Lee fooling around inside your radio. And what do you say we go back to the golden era of the girl groups? Surely one of the best was the Crystals. However, the Crystals, in reality, were not so much a group as they were a concept, a Phil Spector concept. The history of the Crystals is very, very complicated, almost like the Drifters, because the Crystals changed personnel on just about every recording. Part of the complication was the Crystals started out as a New York City group. They were recorded by Phil Spector, who was basically an L.A. guy. Phil Spector recorded in Los Angeles with his famous Wall of Sound musicians, in reality, the Wrecking Crew. So it got very complicated. The first two releases by the Crystals were led by Barbara Alston, There's No Other and Uptown. And then when he recorded their biggest hit, He's a Rebel, he said, I don't want to use that New York City group. I'm going to use a completely different group here in L.A., Darlene Love and the Blossoms. Then on their next couple of hits, Da Do Run Run, Then He Kissed Me, Lala Brooks was singing lead. Phil Spector released at least two Crystals albums. On some of the cuts on the Crystals albums, there were no Crystals. The Ronettes were singing. And then when the Crystals appeared at concerts in the 60s and the 70s, another one of the original members sang lead, D.D. Kennebrew. So you see, it's rather complicated. Don't worry, it will not be on the final exam, although I may put it on the midterm, so be careful. Here's one of your favorites by the Crystals. This time around, singing lead, Darlene Love.
1: I always dreamed the boy I love would come along. And he'd be tall and handsome, rich and strong. Now that boy I love has come to me. But he sure ain't the way I thought he'd be.

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1: 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When you can cut on your radio and your song that went, song that sounded like, song that hit you to the marrow of your very soul. Give me a song.
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by request for Joe out there in Frankfurt. Wanted to hear The Clouds and The Eagles. And the first song played in the set was The Clouds with Baby Wants to Rock on the Parrot label from 1955, and that was unissued. We followed it up with Rock and Roll Boogie on the Cobra label from 56. Third song was Say You Love Me, also on Cobra from 55, that was unissued. And the last song by The Clouds was I Do, also on Cobra from 1956, and that was unissued. Now, The Clouds were out of Chicago. Sherrod Jones, Al Butler, William English, Bobby Walker, and Albert Hunter. And Baby Wants to Rock for Joe out there in Frankfurt by The Clouds. Joe also wanted to hear The Eagles with Trying to Get to You on a Mercury label from 1954. Now, The Eagles were out of the D.C. area, and the lead singer was Flash Griner. Trying to Get to You, if you're familiar with that particular song, that's an early Elvis Sun label cut. Even though The Eagles recorded it first, on the Sun label, Elvis wanted to do a reprise of that song. Second song by the Eagles was Please Please, which was the flip side of Trying to Get to You. And the last song was Don't You Want to Be Mine from 54, also on the Mercury label. Red Prysock with Fingertips on the Mercury label from 55. Let's have some Irma Thomas and Etta James. Irma Thomas first with Times Have Changed.

Nice set with Irma Thomas and Etta James. Started off with Times Have Changed by Irma Thomas on the Imperial label from 1964. The second song was I Done Got Over on the Minute label from 62, and on the same label from 63, Ruler of My Heart, a three-pack by Irma Thomas. And then, of course, we had a three-pack of Etta James, Something's Got a Hold on Me, early stuff on the Argo label from 62, when she teamed up with Harvey Fuqua of the Moongoes. Harvey and Etta with If I Can't Have You, Chess label from 1960. And later, Etta James, I'd Rather Go Blind, on the Cadet label from 1967. Sil Austin, instrumental in the background. Mercury label from 1956 called Wildwood. Coming up in the next hour, we have a five-pack by Baby Washington. Only Those in Love on the Sioux label from 65. Nobody Knows, Nobody Cares on the Neptune label from 61. I Can't Wait Until I See My Baby's Face on the Sioux label from 63. Also on Sioux and from the same year, Go On. And we'll end up the Baby Washington set with the Bells on the Neptune label from 1959. And we'll follow that up with the Skyliners, If I Die, Zing With the Strings of My Heart, If You Want To, How Much, and then we'll recap after that. Hanging with the Skipper, we're going to...

Skyliner set. Started off with I Die. Came out in 1963 on the Atco label. And on the Calico LP cut from 1959, Zing went the strings of my heart. And from 2005, CD they put on that, the old Carousel song, If You Want To, done by the Skyliners. And Jimmy Beaumont with How Much on the Calico label from 1959. Earl Bostic with the instrumental In the Background on the King label from 1956 called For You. Coming on up next, a Philly group called 45 RPM, an a cappella group. They did this on the Collectibles label about 2008. The Morse Code of Love and If I Should Fall Behind, back to back by 45 RPM. Hanging out with the Skipper, we're going till the 11 o'clock hour, playing some group harmony just for you.

Fasten your seatbelts nice and tight. Be prepared for the heavenly flight. We want to say, ooh, papa do, and how do you do? We want to give the call to one and all. You party popping, high stepping, double clutching, foot stomping, finger popping, never stopping, foxy mama mocking daddies, beats, beards, Buddhist cats, money lenders, and elbow benders. We got a pot of gold and a whole lot of soul. We got some golden souvenirs from other years, blasts from the past, and now we're going to rock you and we're going to roll you. We're going to move you and we're sure enough going to groove you. We're going to make your back crack, your knees freeze, and your liver quiver. We're going to rock the big TikTok with some knocked out nifties that will put more soul in your stroll, more glide in your stride, more pep in your step, and dips in your hips. For the gang that's too smooth to be moved, too hip to be whipped, too boss to be crossed, too clean to be seen, too cool to be fooled, and too neat to be beat. We call it carbonated rhythm by the pound, nothing but pure acapella soul to wash it down. How can we lose with the stuff we use? Solitaire enough said, dig what you got and go ahead. Make a no mistake of Jake, and right about now we're gonna separate the nitty from the gritty. So whether you're listening, dancing, prancing, or romancing, if you're ready to take that musical trip through your mind, back into time, give us some juice and cut us loose. Diddy-wah-diddy, diddy-wah-oh, if you're ready, let's go.

0: The Passions with Jimmy Gallagher in the lead from Brooklyn, New York. The first song was One Look Is All It Took. It was on Autechon from 1961. Also sold on Jubilee. Also. And Made for Lovers, Autechon again from 1960. I Only Want You from the same year. Just to Be With You from 1959. And This Is My Love from the same year. From October 1960, Floyd Kramer with Last State on the RCA label. Well, we're winding on down. But I'm going to end the show with a little bit of overtime. Going to do the Cadets from the West Coast. For the fast up-tempo stuff that they did. Do You Want to Rock from 55. Fine Looking Baby from the same year. Wiggy Waggy Woo from 1957. And Let's Make Up from 1956 on the Modern label. Then we'll come on back and play a couple of the ballads. On the Crown LP label from 1963, Away and Dream a Little Longer, The Cadets from 1956.
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Hey, have we ever let you down? Good Time Oldies.

0: And next is Away on the Crown LP cut from 1963 and Dream a Little Longer from 56. These are the Cadets.
1: Forgotten 45s.

to recap the set of the Cadets. Started off with Do You Wanna Rock? Modern label from 1955. Fine Looking Baby from the same year and label. Wiggy Waggy Woo from 57. And Let's Make Up from 1956. And then Away on the Crown LP cut from 63. Was unissued before that particular time. It came out in 63 on Crown. And Dream a Little Longer, modern label from 56. Instrumental in the background is the Marquees with Sack of Woe on the Stax label from 61. It's been my pleasure to bring you some Lost 45s tonight. Let's make it a date, and I'll be back next week from 8 to 11 on a Saturday night. To bring us on home, we're going to go back to 1960-61 for Roy Orbison with a song entitled Good Night. I'll see you on the radio next week.

And until then, good night. God bless. Have a great week. And stay out of this heat if you can. Good night, all.

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4: And how is Mrs. Fryer?
3: She is doing great.
4: Awesome. Listen, you got to bring her down to see us. We are really close by, right? We're only right near Cowtown Rodeo, right in Piles Grove, New Jersey. We're open 7 days a week. We do lunches, pizza. Mrs. Fryer loves pizza, right?
3: That's right.
4: Dude, so we do pizza Thursday nights, Friday nights, all day Saturday and Sunday, wood-fired. I think she'll love it.
3: Oh, the pizza's out of this world. I know.
4: And then we do open mic nights, and you got that cowbell, right?
3: I got the cowbell.
4: Bring the cowbell down. You and I can do a song together. We do live music every Saturday night, and we're, like I say, we're really close by. We're open 7 days a week and right here in Piles Grove, New Jersey.
3: What is the address?

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2: Awesome. Listen, you got to bring her down to see us. We are really close by, right? 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Mrs. Fryer loves pizza, right?
1: That's right.
2: Dude, so we do pizza Thursday nights, Friday nights, all day Saturday and Sunday, wood-fired. I think she'll love it.
1: Oh, the pizza's out of this world. I know.
2: And then we do open mic nights, and you got that cowbell, right?
1: I got the cowbell.
2: 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We're open 7 days a week, and right here in Piles Grove, New Jersey.
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0: everyone. I'm Dr. Steve Rasner. 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

0: 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The Golden Palace, located 2623 South Delsey Drive in Vineland. 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

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Now, I don't blame him because he run and hid, but the meanest thing that he ever did was before he left, he went and named me Sue. Well, he must have thought that it was quite a joke, and it got a lot of laughs from lots of folks. Seems I had to fight my whole life through. Some gal would giggle and I'd get red, and some guy'd laugh and I'd bust his head. I tell you, life ain't easy for a boy named Sue. 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

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Well, it was Gatlinburg in mid-July, and I'd just hit town and my throat was dry. I thought I'd stop and have myself a brew. At an old saloon on a street of mud, there at a table dealing stud, sat the dirty mangy dog that named me Sue. Well, I knew that snake was my own sweet dad from a worn-out picture that my mother'd had. And I knew that scar on his cheek and his evil eye. He was big and bent and gray and old, and I looked at him and my blood ran cold. And I said, my name is Sue. How do you do? How are you gonna die? Yeah, that's what I told him. Well, I hit him hard right between the eyes, and he went down, but to my surprise, come up with a knife and cut off a piece of my ear. But I busted a chair right across his teeth, and we crashed through the wall and into the street, kicking and a-gouging in the mud and the blood and the beer. I tell you, I fought tougher men, but I really can't remember when. He kicked like a mule and he bit like a crocodile. I heard him laugh and then I heard him cuss, and he went for his gun and I pulled mine first. He stood there looking at me and I saw him smile, and he said, son, this world is rough, and if a man's gonna make it, he's gotta be tough, and I know I wouldn't be there to help you along. So I give you that name and I said goodbye. I knew you'd have to get tough or die, and it's that name that helped to make you strong. Now you just fought one hell of a fight, and I know you hate me and you got the right to kill me now, and I wouldn't blame you if you do. But you ought to thank me before I die for the gravel in your guts and the spit in your eye, cause I'm the that named you Sue. What could I do? I got all choked up and I threw down my gun, called him a paw and he called me a son, and I come away with a different point of view. And I think about him now and then, every time I try and every time I win. And if I ever have a son, I think I'm gonna name him Bill or George, anything.

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1: It has been forever. How you doing, Fryer?
0: I'm doing wonderful.
1: And how is Mrs. Fryer?
0: She is doing great.
1: Awesome. Listen, you got to bring her down to see us. We are really close by, right? We're only right near Cowtown Rodeo, right in Piles Grove, New Jersey. We're open 7 days a week. We do lunches, pizza. Mrs. Fryer loves pizza, right?
0: That's right.
1: Dude, so we do pizza Thursday nights, Friday nights, all day Saturday and Sunday, wood fired. I think she'll love it.
0: Oh, the pizza's out of this world. I know.
1: And then we do open mic nights, and you got that cowbell, right?
0: I got the cowbell.
1: Bring the cowbell down. You and I can do a song together. We do live music every Saturday night, and we're, like I say, we're really close by. We're open 7 days a week and right here in Piles Grove, New Jersey.
0: What is the address?
1: It is

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I am Dr. Kay Hadley, your kingdom servant and radio host, and you are listening to AM Devotion Cafe. This is our connection to increase and grow, embracing our daily personal relationship with Jesus Christ. And our theme for 2026 is the Year of the Open Door, inspired by the living Word of God. In Revelations 3 and 8, the NIV version says, "I know your deeds. See, I have placed before you an open door that no one can shut. I know that you have little strength, yet you have kept my word and have not denied my name." Oh, amen. Now, my prayer is that you will be spiritually informed, Radio family, and empowered through each devotional encounter with God the Father, God the Son, and God the Holy Spirit. Now, go ahead and grab your Bible, your journal, and your pen, along with your favorite cup of morning joy. And right where you are, position your hearts to give glory, praise, honor, and worship, and reverence to our Savior and Redeemer, Jesus Christ, creating your sanctuary for sincere and intentional worship. Now, join me in our prayer conversation with God, starting with the Lord's Prayer, which is: Our Father, which art in heaven, hallowed be thy name. Thy kingdom come, thy will be done in earth as it is in heaven. Give us this day our daily bread, and forgive us our debts as we forgive our debtors. And lead us not into temptation, but deliver us from evil. For thine is the kingdom and the power and the glory forever. And let the words of my mouth and the meditation of my heart be acceptable in thy sight, O Lord, my strength and my redeemer. That was Matthew 6, verses 9 through 13, and Psalms 19, 14. Amen, amen, and so be it. Hey there, AM Devoters. You know, there comes a moment when you must decide, will I walk through the door God opened, even if everyone doesn't understand? Some doors don't require applause. They require obedience. So this week's devotion reminds us that not every door will be celebrated by people. But if God opened it, AM Devoters, that's enough. Now, today we're stepping into a freedom that many of us prayed for but rarely practice. And that freedom is knowing without a shadow of a doubt, with confidence, that the door God opens for you will never require you to betray who God created you to be. Can I get an amen on that? Walk with me over to our scriptural counselor, which is the book of Galatians, chapter 1, verse 10. The NIV version says, "Am I now trying to win the approval of human beings or of God? ? Am I trying to please people? ? If I were still trying to please people, would I not be a servant of Christ?" Now take a deep breath, AM Devoters, because this verse confronts something subtle, something quiet, and something that can live inside even the most faithful believer, and that is the desire to be approved. Would you agree that there's a hidden bondage of wanting or desiring such an approval from man? You see, people pleasing doesn't look like rebellion. Right? It often looks like kindness. It looks like flexibility. It looks like being easy to work with. It looks like not rocking the boat. And I know this all so well because I don't like confrontation. Typically, you know, it's just something that I just do not like to experience. And so I may overcompensate myself by being so kind and so flexible. And, you know, is there anything else I could do? Or, you know, I don't want to rock the boat, but I want to appear to be a very helpful and kind person. But underneath my spirit of servantry is fear.
The fear of being rejected, of being misunderstood, and the fear of being left out, and the fear of not being chosen. And when we fear people more than we trust God, we begin to shrink. We edit ourselves. Am I talking to anybody out there? We silence convictions. We delay obedience. And we stay in rooms God told us to leave. Amen. Walls. Okay? Not because God didn't open a door, but because we are waiting for applause. All right, so Paul's bold question in the text asks something direct. Am I seeking the approval of man or of God? Write that in your journals and answer that question, right? Are you seeking the approval of man in some way, shape, or form? Or of God? That question still confronts all of us today. When we hesitate to speak up, whose approval are we seeking? When we compromise our standards, whose approval are we seeking? And when we say yes, but our spirit says no, whose approval are we seeking? You know, the Bible tells us that we cannot serve two masters. Approval from people and obedience to God will eventually be in conflict. All right. So when they do, you have to choose which way you're going to go. Okay. Because I know that the world paints this picture that you got to show up a certain type of way and you got to do X, Y, and Z to be elevated, to be promoted, to be chosen, to be in the core circle. Am I hitting any walls for you guys? But you have to choose. And I say, choose God. Now, God's doors do not require performance. Amen, walls. And this is a powerful truth. When God opens a door, he does not require you to audition for it. Because quite frankly, there's nothing that we can do that will make us so great that will require God to open a door, right? In other words, it's not based off of our works or how many mountains we climbed this week. Am I hitting any walls today? You do not have to over-explain yourself. You do not have to perform to stay. And you do not have to dim your light to make others comfortable. AM devoters, hear me. If you must constantly perform to remain accepted, the door was not built by God. I'm going to say that one more time. If you must constantly perform to remain accepted by people, that door was not built by God. God's door requires obedience, not approval. And obedience, it feels different. It feels steady. It feels anchored. It feels peaceful. Even when people misunderstand you. All right? And I think that there's a trap of delayed obedience. All right? Let me explain. Sometimes God opens a door, but we hesitate because the room is not clapping. Welcome. We're so glad you're here. Oh, you're wonderful. Meanwhile, you know that God has called you to start something. Either to step out, he's ordered your step, your next step. He wants you to lead, to pivot, to speak truth, but you decide to wait. And what are you waiting on? You're waiting for somebody to validate it, right? It's not enough that God told you, right? You're waiting for someone to co-sign it. And you're waiting for someone to say, yes, that's a good idea. But let me tell you, AM devoters, heaven is saying that God has already approved it. Amen? And when God gives instruction, human validation becomes secondary. Delayed obedience because of people's opinions is still disobedience.
All right, that's the trap there. That delayed movement, that delayed step or leap of faith. Just hearing God's voice and acting like you didn't hear it because you're seeking validation from people. All right, so that's not condemnation. That is clarity. All right, so let's be honest. Choosing God's approval over people's approval, it's not always comfortable. It may mean saying no when others expect you to say yes. All right? Learning how to say N-O, no, when others want you to say yes. It's their expectation that they're putting on you. In other words, their emergency or their issues or whatever problem it is or the solution that they need, they want you to put that before whatever God has instructed you to do. When you choose God, you may have to walk away from unhealthy dynamics. When you choose God, you may have to refuse to entertain gossip. When you choose God's approval, you may have to decline opportunities that look impressive but feels wrong. And when you choose God's approval, it may mean that you have to stand alone for a season. But here's what you gain, AM devoters. Peace, clarity, integrity, and alignment. And you stop living divided. And that division, you know, that internal tension we have, can be exhausting. Why? Because God did not design you to live torn between pleasing people, pleasing man, and honoring him. So ask yourself quietly, where in my life am I still trying to earn approval? Is it at work, in ministry, in friendships, in family dynamics, on social media, in leadership? People pleasing can be very subtle. It whispers, if you just adjust a little, they'll like you more. If you do this, if you do that, they'll like you more. But obedience whispers, if you stay aligned, you will have peace. And peace, my friend, is greater than any applause. When you stop people pleasing, something powerful happens. When you break free from approval addiction, my friend, you become clear. You speak with confidence, not arrogance, but conviction. You move without constantly scanning the room for reactions. You stop explaining what God told you to do. And here is the beautiful part. The right doors remain open. The wrong ones will close, because God will close them. Because when you choose God's approval, you organically filter environments that were sustained by performance. Jesus modeled the following. He did not chase popularity. Crowds followed Jesus, and he still withdrew. People misunderstood Jesus, and Jesus remained steady. Religious leaders criticized Jesus, and Jesus stayed on assignment. If Jesus had chased approval, the cross would have been avoided. But purpose requires courage, and courage requires surrendering the need to be liked. You cannot be fully obedient and fully approved by everyone. It is impossible. Trying to please everyone eventually leads to burnout, resentment, confusion, and identity loss, because you are constantly adapting. But when you are rooted in God's approval, you become stable, not rigid, but stable. You can listen without bending. You can consider
without compromising, and you can love without losing yourself. AM Devoters, rise up and recite this declaration of freedom along with me. Today we declare, I am not called to be approved by everyone. I am called to be obedient to God. I release the need to explain what God has already confirmed. I will not shrink to fit into spaces that require me to silence my faith or my integrity. I choose obedience over applause. Amen? Amen. And so be it. Let's close out this dynamic devotional message with prayer. Father God, thank you for loving us beyond performance. Forgive us for the times we chose approval over obedience. That is the approval of man. Show us where we are still shrinking to be accepted. Give us courage to stand firm in what you have spoken and teach us to value your voice above every other voice. Close any doors we have kept open out of fear and strengthen us to walk boldly through the ones you have opened. We choose freedom today. We choose you today. In the mighty name of Jesus, we pray. Amen. Amen. AM Devoters, if you remember nothing else from today, remember this. God's doors does not require human applause. If he opened it, walk through it. If he closed it, trust him. You are not here to be approved by people. You are here to be aligned with purpose. And that alignment will carry you further than the approval of man, than the approval of others ever could. Walk in freedom today.

Listen up, my friend. If you are ready to surrender your all to God, let's pray the prayer of salvation together. According to Romans 10 and 9, today I acknowledge and confess with my mouth and believe with the sincerity of my heart that you are Jesus Christ, the Son of God, who died for my sins and rose from the dead to present me with the gift of salvation right now. Come into my heart and live in me forever as my Savior and Lord. Amen? Amen. And so be it. Welcome, brother. Welcome, sister, into the multi-ethnic, multi-generational kingdom of God. You have a new identity in Christ. The angels are rejoicing in heaven.

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I affirm to put on the whole armor of God according to Ephesians chapter 6, verses 10 through 17. 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

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Have a blessed week and a divine encounter with God. AM Devoters, stay with us on the Morning Gospel Train here on Cruisin' 92.1 FM. Until we devote again, have a blessed week and a divine encounter with God.

0: Now we'll hear a sermon by Dr. Carl McIntyre entitled The Patience of Job.
1: Over in the epistle to James, the 5th chapter in the 11th verse, James says, "Ye have heard of the patience of Job." Ye have heard of the patience of Job and have seen the end of the Lord, that the Lord is very pitiful and of tender mercy. I'll take that as my text. And of course, we do have the reference to Job in Ezekiel chapter 14, where he's mentioned by name as a real man. And the account that we have here in the book of Job is not some sort of a fiction, not some sort of a story that's put together. It was definitely inspired of the Lord. He's mentioned along with Daniel. He's mentioned along with other prophets, but he was a real man. Everybody's tried to discredit this account as some sort of a myth, but we're told that he was the wealthiest man of the East. We also believe, and the church bears testimony, that he lived at least 2,000 years before Christ. He may have been just ahead of Abraham or about Abraham. But the interesting thing about all this, that he was the richest man of the East, and he was a real believer who had heard the message. And I gave you that passage tonight, which is most famous, "I know that my Redeemer liveth." So we have a scripture here that's exceedingly valuable for all the people of God. Inevitably, some of us will suffer. But Job does say, "Though he slays me, I'll still trust him." Now, what we have here in this account is the story of a man by the name of Job. And we are told that Satan asked the Lord if he wouldn't permit Job to suffer some. And the Lord first said to him, well, he said, yes, you can deal with him, but just don't touch his body. Just don't touch his body. And so you have here in this first chapter how Satan did deal with him. And Satan deals with us. The Lord permitted this. But we have, "Hast thou considered my servant Job, that there is none like him in the earth?" That's what God said. "A perfect and upright man, one that feareth God and escheweth evil." Then Satan answered the Lord, chapter 1, verse 9, "Doth Job fear God for naught? Hast not thou made a hedge about him and about his house and about all that he hath on every side? Thou hast blessed the work of his hands, and his substance is increased in the land. But put forth thine hand now and touch all that he hath, and he will curse thee to thy face." Well, that's what Satan tries to get you to do. God permits it. "And the Lord said unto Satan, Behold, all that he hath is in thy power. Only upon him put not forth thine hand. So Satan went forth from the presence of the Lord. And there was a day when his sons and his daughters were eating and drinking wine in their eldest brother's house." Now look how everything went out of the way. "And there came a messenger unto Job and said, The oxen were plowing. And the Sabaeans fell upon them and took them away. Yea, they have slain thy servants with the edge of the sword. And I only am escaped alone to tell thee." Well, that's a pretty big loss. "While he yet speaketh, there came also another and said, The fire of God is fallen from heaven, hath burned up the sheep and thy servants and consumed them. And I only am escaped to tell you. While he was yet speaking, there came also another and said, The Chaldeans made out three bands and fell upon the camels and carried them away, yea, and slain the servants with the edge of the sword, and I only am escaped. And while he was yet speaking, there came also another and said, Thy sons and thy daughters were eating and drinking wine in their eldest brother's house, and behold, there came a great wind and smote the four corners of the house, and it fell upon the young men. They're all dead. And I only am escaped alone to tell thee. Then Job arose, rent his mantle, and shaved his head, and fell down upon the ground and worshipped. And he said, naked came I out of my mother's womb, and naked shall I return thither. The Lord gave, and the Lord hath taken away. Blessed be the name of the Lord. In all this, Job sinned not, nor charged God foolishly. That's a magnificent expression of his faith. Lost all his possessions. Lost all his family. They all left, taken by accident and tragedy. Satan was in those things, and he was stripped. And Job says, Lord, I came here with nothing. I'm going to leave with nothing. As long as I live, I'm going to trust him. Job was what we would call was a faithful, good Christian. But he came out of the East, back there in the days of Abraham. It means that the knowledge of the true God was quite generally known, apparently around the world, certainly throughout the East. Well, the old devil was defeated with that round. And so the devil comes back and said, now, Lord, you understand, but if you'll just touch his body, he'll curse you and die. And then we have the story of these sores. His body was afflicted. Apparently, they were very grievous sores. Apparently, there were bad odors to them. But anyhow, his wife put him out of the house. He sat out there in the street in the dirt and the dust. The dogs came and licked his sores. And then the strangest thing happened. The devil got three men to be counselors. Apparently, they were Christian men. However, when they get through, the Lord judges them for what they did. But they apparently knew a lot about the things of God. And they came while Job was suffering in the dust with his pain and tried to convince him that he was suffering because of his grievous sins. There were three of them. They came back again and again to him. And then every time he just simply said, I can't listen to you. I know that I fear the Lord. And I know God's taking these things away from me. It's a good statement. But they didn't shake him. They didn't beat him down. They didn't do it at all. But we do have a very low point here in one of these places where Job, who'd suffered day after day and all his pains and all his dirt and all his suffering, he says, my breath is corrupt. My days are extinct. The graves are ready for me. He just thought, well, I'm going on down now. And then he goes on, and he says, I said to corruption, thou art my father, and to the worm, thou art my mother, and to my sister. And where now is my hope? As for my hope, who shall see it? So he gets pretty low. He gets pretty low. And he goes on to say, if I were a child, I should have died after I came out of my mother's birth. I should have died at that time, and I wouldn't have had all this trouble. You know, let me tell you just a little personal word. My mother had a sister named Lucy. And she married an Indian out there in Oklahoma, Indian Territory. And she had one baby, and the baby died. She never got over it, but I can never forget my dear Aunt Lucy saying time and time again, they named the little baby Gordon. I know Forrest. And she said, you know, the Lord took Forrest, but just think of all the troubles he delivered him from. This is Job talking. I've never gotten over it, never forgot it. They never had another child, of course, but the little one was taken. And when these little ones do go, we don't have too much of that here. We've had once in a while it's happened. But when these little ones go, we have to think of Job saying, if I'd just gone when I was a baby, I wouldn't have all these pains. If I'd just gone when I was a baby, I'd been with the Lord and being taken care of. So we don't know, but things like this do stick in people's minds and people's hearts. And incidents happen in their lives, and they think of Job. And I can tell you, I certainly had Job read to me while I was in the hospital for 3 months. They had read it to me. and I asked for it because I could begin to feel just a little bit like Job. Well, these counselors come at him and tell him he's a sinner and he's suffering because of his sin. And Job says, no, I've been an honest man. I've served the Lord all my life. And they keep jumping on him. They come back three different times, three men three times, nine different times they came at this man to try to get him to admit that his suffering was because of his sin. His suffering was because the devil was working on him, that's all. His suffering was the devil was permitted to work on him. Beloved, the devil works on you. He works on members of my church sometimes, which work on me. The devil used Peter. And we have that wonderful verse where Paul said, I planned to come to you people at Ephesus, but Satan hindered me. You mean Satan could stop the Apostle Paul from going to a place where he wanted to go? The answer was yes. And you know, I've got to recognize that Satan's not going to leave you alone. He's not going to leave my church alone. He's not going to leave the preacher alone. And he does a lot of things with us and uses us, and we must recognize that that's what's happening. But my Bible says you resist the devil, then you get out of your way. Don't give place to the devil. Don't yield to the things that he would have you do that aren't quite right, that are a little off color, that involve just a slight compromise. That's all that Satan wants you to do. And many people yield to him, and they suffer, and we realize. But Job is the prime example of one whom Satan tried to use, but he failed. And the record is given of that experience, which ought to be a blessing to every one of us. Now we come down a little further where we get to Job. Finally, he says to these men that are trying to confuse him and trying to get him to confess his awful sin, which he hadn't committed. He was a clean man. He was an honest man. He was a pure man, and he'd serve the Lord. But we come to this climax when he says to these three agitators, talking to him in the dirt and the dust, he says, why do you persecute me? Oh, that my words were now written. I want them recorded. Oh, that they were printed in a book. That they were graven with an iron pen and lead in the rock forever. Put them in a monument and then fill up the chiseling with some lead. And they'll stay there. For I know that my Redeemer liveth. And the key to all Christian suffering is the knowledge that our Redeemer's alive. The key to every experience you and I have. As I know that my Redeemer liveth and that he shall stand in the latter day upon the earth. That's his first coming. And though after my skin worms destroy this body, I'll go down to the grave and the worms will destroy my body. Yet in my flesh shall I see God, whom I shall see for myself. Mine own eyes shall behold and not another. He believed in his own resurrection out of the dust. And he believed in his eyes with which he would see the Messiah and that he'd see the Lord Jesus Christ. Now that's 2,000 years before Christ came. We'll find out someday a lot of things about the people of the East. Here was the wealthiest man of

If Eli Fast comes back to him and Joe Farr, they all come back to him at least three times. And he argues them down. He argues them down. And then we come to the time when God speaks to Job. Verse 23, chapter 23, behold, I go, but he is not there, and backward, but I cannot perceive him. But he knoweth the way that I take. And when he hath tried me, I shall come forth as gold. Now, the people of my church ought to be established sufficiently in the faith to know that our trials produce gold. Job says his trial. And there's no doubt about it, when we suffer, according to the will of God, suffering contributes to our sanctification. Suffering contributes to our testimony. Job sitting out here on the street with dust and dirt and flies and bugs, and he says, you men are coming at me, you're trying to pull me down, but I want to tell you, I know the way that I take. When he's tried, I shall come forth as gold. These experiences I have are going to be a blessing to me, and they will be. Beloved, no matter what your trial, don't doubt God. No matter what you lost, don't think that he's forsaken you. No matter what may come in family, death, separations, other things, remember that God is greater than all the penalties that Satan can seek to afflict us with. But we do have Satan, and he is able to mislead us and to deceive us and cause us to do things that are not pleasing to the Lord. Now let's turn over a little bit further here, and you hear when God, and we turn to the 28th chapter. Surely there is a vein for silver and a place for gold where they find it. Iron is taken out of the earth and brass is molten out of the stone. Now here we are 2,000 years before Christ, and we've got iron and brass being used at that time. The flood breaketh out of the inhabitants, even the waters forgotten of the foot. They're dried up, they're gone away from men. As for the earth, out of it cometh bread, and under it turned up as it were fire. He continues to go on down, speaking about the earth and God. But verse 12, but where shall wisdom be found? And where is the place of understanding? Man knoweth not the price thereof, neither is it found in the land of the living. The depth saith, it is not in me. And the sea says, it's not with me. It cannot be gotten for gold, neither shall silver be weighed for the price of it. It cannot be valued with the gold of Ophir, with the precious onyx, or the sapphire. The gold and the crystals cannot equal to it. Now here's a description of something of the nature of things and the culture of that day. No man shall be made of coral or of pearls, for the price of wisdom is above rubies. And he goes on down here with this wonderful statement that he has come, behold, the fear of the Lord, that is wisdom. And to depart from evil is understanding. That's verse 28. And Job's suffering is letting him speak out of that time. Moreover, Job continues his parable, and we have the 29th chapter. And then you come into the 30th chapter. And then in the 31st chapter, Job speaks of his own integrity. He's not going to surrender to the line of abuse that we have here from these advisors. Oh, that one would hear me. Behold, my desire is that the Almighty would answer me, and that mine adversary hath written a book. And then, of course, we have the three chapters in which God speaks to Job. And oh, how beautiful these marvelous chapters are when God challenges Job. You begin with chapter 37, 38, and 39, and God speaks to this man, Job. At this time also my heart trembleth and is moved out of his place.
That's chapter 37 as it opens. And then 38. Then the Lord

0: answered Job out of the whirlwind and said, who is this that darkeneth counsel by words without knowledge? That's the three counselors. Gird up now thy loins like a man, for I will demand of thee, and answer thou me. Where wast thou when I laid the foundations of the earth? Here's God talking to Job. Well, he wasn't around. Declare if thou hast understanding. Who hath laid the measures thereof if thou knowest? Or who hath stretched the line upon it? Whereon are the foundations thereof fastened? Or who laid the cornerstone thereof? God's talking to Job. He's talking to you too. When the morning stars sang together and all the sons of God shouted for joy, who shut up the sea with doors when it breaks forth? Or if it had issued out of the womb, when I made the clouds the garment thereof, and thick darkness as a swaddling band for it. Look at this beautiful statement from God to Job about the place of the creation. Look at verse 17. Have the gates of death been opened to thee? Or hast thou seen the doors of the shadow of death? Hast thou perceived the breadth of the earth? Declare if thou knowest it all. Where is the way where light dwelleth? And as for darkness, where is the place thereof? Hast thou entered into the treasures of the snow? Look how God uses the creation to speak to Job. God has a different story than the three counselors who are trying to get Job to confess his sin and all these things that they claim were Job's fault. This whole 38th chapter is absolutely magnificent. Then you come on down to chapter 39, and you're still listening to God. Throw us out the time when the wild goats of the rocks bring forth. My, oh my, hast thou given the horse strength? Canst thou make him afraid of the grasshopper? And then he goes on down with all these tremendous references to the providence of God, and he speaks of the stars, he speaks of the heavens. God just opens up all that he has for us to understand how great he is and how patient he is and how he uses these things. Now we got chapter 41. I gave you that. Canst thou draw out Leviathan with a hook? And here we got all these matters of creation that he puts near upon Job. And then we come to the very end, and dear Job finally collapses. Then Job answered the Lord, and look at this answer. I know that thou canst do everything. If you ever get weary about God, you read those last four chapters of the book of Job, and you'll see him. Who is he that hideth counsel without knowledge? Therefore have I uttered that I understood not things too wonderful me which I knew not. Here I beseech thee, and I will speak. I will demand of thee, and declare thou unto me. I have heard of thee by the hearing of the ear, but now mine eyes seeth thee. And suffering brought Job closer to God. Think of the crippled, think of the blind, think of the deaf, think of the people with only one arm. Think of these things. Here I beseech thee, and I'll speak. I have heard thee by the hearing of the ear, but now mine eye seeth thee. Beloved, you can't come under the preaching of the word. You can't come under the knowledge of God that he's given us without realizing your total dependence upon him. We're totally dependent upon him. In him we live, we move, and we have our being. Now we come down. I have heard thee by the hearing of the ear, but now mine eyes seeth thee. Therefore I abhor myself and repent in dust and ashes. His suffering brought God to him, and God talked to him, and he realized that he needed to ask God to take care of him. Verse 7, it was so that after the Lord had spoken these words unto Job, the Lord said unto these three advisers, Eliphaz, my wrath is kindled against thee and against thy two friends, for ye have not spoken of me the things that is right as my servant Job hath. My, those statements, though he slay me, he says, I'll trust him. Therefore take unto you now 7 bullocks and 7 rams, and go to my servant Job, and offer up yourselves burnt offerings, and my servant Job shall pray for you. Job's going to pray for the people that made it miserable for him. I will accept, lest I deal with you after your folly, in that ye have not spoken of me of the things that is right, like my servant Job. So Eliphaz and Bildad and Zophar went and did according as the Lord commanded them. The Lord also accepted Job. And the Lord turned the captivity of Job when he prayed for his friends. Also the Lord gave Job twice as many as he had before. This is the conclusion. The Lord turned the captivity of Job when he prayed for his friends. Also the Lord gave twice as much as he had before. Then there came unto him all his brethren and all his sisters and all they that had been of his acquaintance before, and did eat bread with him in his house. And they bemoaned him and comforted him all over the evil that the Lord had brought upon him. Every man also gave him a piece of money, and every one an earring of gold. So the Lord blessed the latter end of Job more than his beginning, for he had 14,000 sheep and 6,000 camels and 1,000 yoke of oxen and 1,000 she-ass. He had also 7 sons and 3 daughters. And then he called the names, and in all the land there was no woman found so fair, no women found so fair as the daughters of Job, and their father gave them inheritance among their brethren. And after this, Job lived 140 years and saw his sons and his sons' sons even unto 4 generations. So Job died being old and full of days. Well, he lived long enough for all those things to take place. But what I want to point out to you, that this book of Job was written for me. It was written for you. You don't know what afflictions or what trials or what disease may come upon your body. You don't know. But know one thing, Job went through it all. And Job was brought closer to God by his sufferings. And sufferings, God turns into blessings. And they brought Job very, very close, and then the Lord just opened the heavens and told him all about these things. Where was I when we set up the Pleiades and Orion, and he mentioned the stars of the skies back there, which the world thought only the Chinese knew something about. But it's all in the book of Job, the wonderful knowledge of God that there was there in the Far East at the time of Job. Now when we are told that Job came from the East, well, was it just the Near East, or was it the Far East? We don't know. We'll find out someday. But the kind of God that produced Job is the kind of God that can produce me. The kind of God that gave Job, though he slay me, I'll trust him. Listen to my words. I want them printed. I know that my Redeemer's alive. And that though worms destroy my body and I go back to dust, which we will if the Lord doesn't come, yet in my flesh shall I see God. With mine own eyes shall I behold him, and not another. 2,000 years before Christ, Job believed in the resurrection and when he'd get his body back. The same truth we have in 1 Corinthians 15 was in Job's understanding and Job's heart. Beloved, God hasn't changed. The salvation he offers hasn't changed. And the power of the gospel hasn't changed. Nothing about God has ever changed or ever will change. And you and I can trust the Lord Jesus Christ with all assurance that every word he spoke came from God. The words that I speak are not mine. My Father sent me, gave thee these words. Now for this last Sunday, I want you to sing, "Where a Savior like a shepherd lead us. Much we need thy tenderest care." It was 30-something, I think. 38, we'll stand and sing the 4 verses. That's the song we sang the night we left the old church. Mm-hmm.
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Hear, O Israel, the Lord our God is one Lord, and thou shalt love the Lord thy God with all thy heart, and with all thy soul, and with all thy mind, and with all thy strength. This is the first commandment, and the second is like, namely, this: thou shalt love thy neighbor as thyself. There is none other commandments greater than these.

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1: This is WWJD Ministries with Evangelist Wayne Griner coming to you through the power, oh Lord, the power of the precious Holy Spirit, whereby God receives all the glory and all the honor and all the praise for his great mercy and his great love that he has bestowed it upon us this morning. Through the veil. Yes, the veil, meaning the body of Christ, Yahshua HaMashiach. The veil, yes, that was ripped from the top to the bottom, showing the way into the holiest of holies. Jesus, Yahshua, entered into the holiest of holies to appear in the Father's presence, the Holy Father, to appear in his presence for us. To have a relationship with him, to worship him. God is seeking those that will worship him in spirit and in truth and not have no confidence in themselves or in this world or the things of this world, but all of our hope this morning. I hope your hope is in the cross this morning. The cross of our Lord and our Savior. The cross that leads us home. It leads us back to God. Through the veil. The blood. The blood of the Lamb this morning has brought us into this relationship. To God be the glory this morning for the great things he has done. Yes. It is he that has bought us and brought us into a right relationship with him. Not leaning to our own understanding, but acknowledging him in all of our ways so that he can direct our path in the way of righteousness so that he can receive the glory and the honor for the great and mighty God that he is today. My friends, this morning, the earth has nothing to offer you. This world has nothing to offer you. But this morning, I have eternal life to offer you through the veil, through the cross, the burial, the resurrection, the King of Kings and Lord of Lords. The great I am, the master, as we come and as we bow this morning, as we bow before him, as we give him the glory and the honor, God the Father, despite what the devil says and what the devil does, God the Father, the Holy Father, the God of all gods, from everlasting to everlasting, does not wish that any should perish, but that all should come to repentance and the knowledge of the truth. The knowledge of the truth this morning is what we're going to be dealing with. The knowledge of the truth. How it can come to you by obeying this gospel of the kingdom and allowing God to be Lord of your life, the master. Not trusting in yourself, but trusting in the everlasting covenant that God the Father has made with his Son, our high priest and our soon coming King and our Lord of Lords, who is coming back to this earth for a church. Hallelujah! A church without spot and without wrinkle and no blemish this morning. You don't need to trust in yourself. You don't need to trust in man. All you that are heavy laden, Jesus said, come unto me and take my yoke upon you and learn of me. He's saying, learn of me, for I am meek and lowly. Yes, learn of him. Learn his ways. Not the ways of man, not the ways of the false preachers and the false prophets that are in our land that are merchandising him as he went into the temple. Yes, he went into the temple. And he overthrew the tables of the money changers. And he took a whip and he drove them all out, the people that bought, the people that were buying into their lies. He drove them out too. And he drove the ones out that were selling. He didn't just drive the sellers out. He drove the people out that were buying, that were making his father's house a house of merchandise, a den of thieves. That's what we have today, a den of thieves. Manipulating you, manipulating the church, living off the gospel, not having an honorable occupation, making their living with their hands, but manipulating. Yes, for advantage, for advantage. But this morning, Jesus said, you got it free. Give it free. We know what free is. This gospel is not for sale. It is free this morning. And when it's free, when you receive it free, it binds up the broken hearts. Hallelujah. It sets the captives free. Yes, it does. It binds up the broken hearts and brings a right relationship. The relationship that God the Father desires to have with you, for you to worship him in spirit and in truth. There's no other way to worship God. You can only worship him in spirit and in truth. And the Father is seeking such that will worship him in spirit and in truth this morning. To God be the glory this morning for his great things that he has done for us. It is he who has saved us, not we ourselves. We've been bought with a price, the precious blood of Jesus Christ, having the love of God flowing through our life. Come out, come out, come out from among them, and touch not the unclean things, saith the Lord. And I will receive you unto myself, that where I am, you may be also. God has promised us eternal life when we put our trust in him. He said, pick up your cross daily and follow me. He said, deny yourself. You got to crucify self. You got to deny yourself and let God do a work in you. Let the love of God flow through your life. He says, seek the kingdom of heaven with all of your heart and all of your soul and all of your mind and all your strength. And all these things that the Gentiles seek after will be added unto you. But seek ye first the kingdom of heaven. Let God have his way in your life this morning. We're living in perilous times. But the church of Jesus Christ is living in holy times. Yes, there is perilous times in this world. But be of good cheer, Jesus said. I've overcome the world. He showed us the way to overcome the world, to have the victory that we need to have in him. So this morning, he's given us power over all the works of the devil, and nothing shall hurt you, saith the Lord. That's the promises we have this morning. That's the love of God this morning. As we go into prayer this morning, You have to believe in your heart. And you have to confess with your mouth that He is Lord of lords and King of kings. And you have to confess your sins to God the Father in His name, Yahshua HaMashiach Jesus, this morning. Yes, confess your sins in His name. It's not no blanket deal. You confess each sin as God brings it back to your remembrance. Things that you forgot that happened 30 years ago or 20 years ago or 10 years ago. But He'll bring it back to your remembrance. He'll remind you. He'll show you something. And bring it back to your remembrance. Confess it then. Confess it in the name of Yahshua HaMashiach Jesus to God the Father. Get it under the blood of the Lamb so the devil can't bring it up no more. Get it washed. Get it washed in the blood of the Lamb this morning. Victory this morning. Holiness this morning. Glorify Him and praise Him and magnify Him. Yes, let His praises continually be in your mouth. Yes, let God be exalted and let His enemies be scattered. Let the name of Yahshua HaMashiach be exalted and magnified for what He has done for us. Yes, on the cross and the birth of resurrection this morning brings us life this morning and life eternal this morning to worship God in spirit and in truth this morning. Having the wisdom of God, the love of God, the mercy of God, the grace of God this morning. Oh, yeah, alive from the dead. Wake up from the dead, alive from the dead, getting rid of
0: the devil out of your life this morning. As we go into prayer this morning, I'm telling you, there is no power. Yes, there is no power above the power of our Master and our High Priest and our soon coming King. For God the Father gave Him all the power. Yes, and Jesus said, yes, there was nothing. The enemy cannot hurt you. Yes, He gives you power over all the works of the devil, and nothing shall hurt you, He said. We have victory this morning. We have power this morning when we obey this gospel of the kingdom this morning. As we go into prayer this morning, whatever your prayer request is, I'm telling you, believe God for it. Get sin out of your life. Get all sin out of your life and believe God for it. Let His word be, yes, let the word of God be a lamp unto your feet to guide you in the way of the gospel of peace this morning. Yes, and your petitions this morning, whatever they may be, believe God for them. Believe God. Get sin out of your life. And whatever your needs are this morning, our God already knows your needs before you ask. Hallelujah. But you have to have faith, and you have to obey, and you have to believe in your heart. As the Lord commanded us and told us, when you pray, believe it in your heart, and you will have whatsoever you ask. But if you love me, keep my commandments. Yes, loving Him this morning. Keeping His commandments this morning. Allowing God to be your all in all this morning. So let's go into prayer. Oh, Holy Father, we come to you this morning. Father, we come by the way of the cross. Father, we don't come in our own power, our own strength, but we come in the strength and the power of the Holy Spirit this morning. Knowing and believing that you are God Almighty and that there is no one like you and no one to be compared to you. As we surrender our life to you here this morning, as we commit this radio broadcast unto you this morning, Father, as we take authority over the prince of the powers of the air, we invade this morning. We invade the airways of the devil this morning. Yes, by your Spirit, by your love and by your mercy and by your grace, Father, we believe and we receive and we thank you and we praise you and we glorify and magnify you for all that you have done for us and for all that you're going to do. We give you the glory. We give you the praise. We give you the honor. Father, this morning, yes, we lift these prayer requests up before you here today. For you to do a work within us. For you to bring us into what we need to be in you. Asking you to meet these prayer requests according to their faith this morning. Asking you to strengthen them, asking you to bring them and show them the ways of life so that they can align their life to your word, to this gospel of the kingdom this morning. As we give you the glory and the praise and the honor, you are worthy and holy. In the name of Yahshua HaMashiach Jesus. Father, this morning, we lift these petitions up. Lord, this morning we lift all believers up around the world, wherever they may be, far and near. And we're standing here today. We're standing against all the powers of Satan. In the name of Yahshua HaMashiach, we take authority over the devil this morning, asking you to meet these petitions and blessing your people. And showing your people the truth so that they can be free from the powers of darkness, whereby you receive all the glory and all the honor and all the praise for the great and mighty God that you are of this day. As we worship you, as we bless you, and as we thank you, and as we praise you, you are so worthy and holy and mighty. Father, we believe. We believe this morning. Lord, this morning, for those that have needs, you're God Almighty. You're our Holy Father. We cry, Abba Father, unto you this morning. Father, we lift these needs up this morning before you. Some of them are very great. But there's nothing too hard for you. You are the God of all gods. Father, according to your riches and glory. Hallelujah. The riches and glory this morning. Meet the needs of your people this morning. Wherever they may be. Far and near. Father, we put a block on the devil. In each one of their lives right now, we put a block on the devil in the name of Yahshua HaMashiach, he who you have given all power to in heaven and in earth. Yes, and in the world to come, our master and our high priest. Yes, Rabboni, our master this morning. Yes, Rabboni, Yahshua HaMashiach, Rabboni, master. You are our master, Yahshua Jesus. We ask, Father, we believe. Father, this morning, we lift our service people up, wherever they may be, far and near. And Lord, we continue to stand in the gap against the wiles of the devil, against the powers of Satan. We stand in the gap and we take authority this morning as we lift them up before you, asking you to continue to protect them and keep them from the evil one, Father. Oh, yes, we give you the glory. We give you the praise. We give you the honor. You are worthy. You are holy. You are mighty. You are just and true. We love you. We thank you. We praise you. All in the mighty name of Yahshua HaMashiach, we ask it all and we believe it. Father, this morning, we lift our veterans up. We're asking you to protect our veterans and keep our veterans. Continue to do a work in their lives, those that have needs this morning. Father, the one there in that nursing home, that they called about today, we lift him up before you here today. Father, restore. Restore his strength. Restore his mind. Bring him back. Yes, set him free, Lord. Set him free from the devil this morning. Let your name be glorified and praised this morning. Lord, protect all of our veterans and meet the needs of our veterans as we give you the glory and give you the honor and give you all the praise. Father, this morning, for those that are sick in body, your believers, the people that believe you, the people that trust you, Father, we lift them up before you this morning. That are in need of healing this morning. That are in need of a touch from the Master. Yes, the High Priest, the Christ Child. Yes, stretching forth his hand this morning to touch those that are in need, Father. Yes. Oh, we believe you. Oh, we thank you, we praise you, we exalt, we glorify, magnify you. Lord, let healing flow this morning into the believers in the hospitals and in the nursing homes. Let your power flow in them this morning. Your precious anointing, your healing virtue, let it be done in the name of Yeshua HaMashiach. We believe and we ask as we surrender all in the mighty name of Yeshua HaMashiach Jesus. We ask it all and we say amen and amen and amen. This morning we'll be coming out of 2 Peter, the first chapter. But first we want to look at Psalm 95. Oh, come, let us sing unto the Lord. Hallelujah. Let us make a joyful noise for the rock of our salvation. Yeshua HaMashiach Jesus is our rock of salvation this morning. Salvation, there is no other name given whereby you can be saved. It's the name of Yeshua HaMashiach Jesus, the rock of our salvation this morning. Let us come before him. Yes, before his presence with thanksgiving this morning. Oh, yes, my friends. Thanksgiving every day we have. Thanksgiving in the kingdom of heaven. Yes, when we live at the cross, we have thanksgiving. And make a joyful noise unto him with psalms. Make a joyful noise. Sing unto him this morning. For the Lord is a great God and a great King above all gods this morning. There is none greater. There is none to be compared. And in his hand are the deep places of the earth. The strength of the hills is his also. The sea is his. He made it. And his hands formed the dry land this morning. Oh, a mighty God that we serve this morning. Oh, come, let us come and worship this morning. Let us worship and bow down before him this morning. Let us kneel before the Lord, our Master, this morning. Oh, yeah, for he is our God. He is the God of all gods. He's the only true God. There is no other God whereby you can be saved. This is the God of all gods. And he loves you this morning. And we are the people of his pasture this morning. And the sheep of his hand this morning. Hallelujah. Hallelujah. Yes. Today, if you will hear his voice. Oh, hear the voice of the Lord this morning. Yes. Harden not your heart. As in the provocation, as in the days of temptation, in the wilderness, when your fathers tempted me. Yes, they tempted me and they proved me. And they saw my works 40 years long. Was I grieved with this generation? And they said, it is a people that do err in their hearts. My friends, we must not err in our hearts. We must believe this gospel. We must obey this gospel at all costs. They do err in their hearts, and they have not known my ways. Unto whom I swear in my wrath, saith the Lord, they shall not enter into my rest. There is a rest that remains unto the people of God. And rebellious will not enter into that rest. Disobedient will not enter into that rest. But those that put all their hope and all their trust in the cross and the burial and the resurrection of our Lord shall enter into my rest and have the joy of the Lord be their strength. The Sabbath that we enter in when we step out of this body and enter into the rest of the Lord. Rest in the name of Yahshua HaMashiach. Oh, sing unto the Lord. Sing a new song. Sing unto the Lord, all the earth. Oh, sing. Sing unto the Lord. Oh, bless his name. Bless the name of Yahshua HaMashiach. Bless the name of Jesus this morning. Show forth his salvation. Yes, from day to day, the salvation of the Lord. Declare his glory. Don't be ashamed. Declare his glory among the heathens. His wonders among all the people. The wonders of God. Be not ashamed, for the Lord is great. And he is greatly to be praised. He is to be feared above all gods this morning. He is to be feared above all gods. Hear the Lord this morning. Hear the Lord this morning. Give unto the Lord, O ye kindreds of the people. Give unto the Lord glory and strength this morning. Give unto the Lord the glory. Do unto his name, hallelujah, and bring an offering and come into his courts. Oh, worship the Lord in the beauty of his holiness. Fear before him all the earth. Say among the heathens that the Lord reigneth. The world also shall be established, that it shall not be moved. He shall judge the people righteously. Let the heavens rejoice, and let the earth be glad, and let the sea roar, and the fullness thereof. Bless the name of the Lord, God Almighty. Let everything that has breath praise the Lord this morning. The word of the Lord stands forever and forever and forever and forever. Bless the Lord, O my soul. Simon Peter, the second epistle of Peter, the first chapter. Knowing and worshiping God in spirit and in truth. Giving the glory and the honor and all the praise unto him for his great love and great mercy. Deny yourself. Let not your heart be troubled. Neither let it be afraid. My God is God. And there is no God like him and no God to be compared to him. Simon Peter, a servant and an apostle of Yahshua HaMashiach, to them that have obtained like precious faith this morning. The precious faith of our Lord and our Savior this morning. Yes, with us through the righteousness of God. The righteousness of God and our Savior, Yahshua HaMashiach. I say grace this morning. Grace and peace be multiplied unto you this morning. Through the knowledge of God this morning. The knowledge of our Lord this morning. The knowledge of God and our Lord and our Savior, Yahshua HaMashiach Jesus, this morning. According to, yes, as his divine power. The divine power of God that comes to us through our Lord and our Savior this morning. Yes. Has given unto us, this divine power has given unto us all things. Oh my God, the divine power of God has given us all things this morning. That pertain unto life and godliness. The divine power of God. The grace that comes by the divine power of God this morning. That has given unto us all things that pertain to this life. And this is life eternal. And this life eternal and godliness. The godliness. Life and godliness. That comes through the knowledge of him. That has called us. Yes, he's called us to glory and to virtue. The anointing. The power, the glory, and the virtue. The power of God this morning. Whereby this glory and power and virtue whereby are given unto us exceeding great and precious promises this morning. The great and the precious promises of God this morning. We must not let them slip from us. That by these great and precious promises, that by these you might be partakers this morning, being a partaker of the divine nature of God. Hallelujah. The divine nature of God. Yes, having escaped. Have you escaped the corruption that is in this world through lust? Escaping the divine, yes, escaping the corruption that is in this world through the divine nature and power of God this morning. Through that lust. And he says, and by this, and besides this, giving all diligence. All diligence. To the word of God, to the things of God. Giving all diligence this morning. And add to your faith. When you're giving all diligence. Adding to your faith virtue this morning. The virtue of God this morning. Adding to your faith. And the virtue of God brings knowledge to you. After you have escaped the corruption that is in this world. The virtue that brings knowledge, the anointing that brings the knowledge of God, the Holy Spirit that brings the knowledge of God this morning. The virtue, the Holy Spirit. And to the knowledge, temperance. Temperance. Being anxious for nothing. But doing everything through prayer and supplication. Temperance. And the temperance produces patience. Yes, the patience of the Lord. Waiting on the Lord. As Job waited on the Lord. His wife told him he was in so much pain and agony. His wife said, just curse God and die. But he knew that his Redeemer lived. And he said, though he slay me, yet will I trust in him. Temperance, humbleness. And temperance produces patience. That's what temperance does. It brings patience. Waiting on the Lord. And then patience this morning brings godliness. Patience brings godliness this morning. God resists the proud and gives grace to the humble. Patience brings godliness. And to godliness, godliness produces brotherly kindness. And brotherly kindness produces the love of God shedding abroad in our hearts. Charity, the love of God shedding abroad in our hearts. This morning, if these things be in you, if they are in you, these things, faith, virtue, knowledge, temperance, patience, godliness, brotherly kindness, and love, the love of God this morning, not the love of the world. If these things be in you and they abound, they continue in your life, they continue to abound in your life, they make you that you shall neither be barren nor unfruitful. No, you won't be barren. You will be producing life. You will be producing fruit in your life. They make you neither barren nor unfruitful in the knowledge of our Lord and our Savior, Yahshua HaMashiach, Jesus, this morning. Yes, they will bring you into a right relationship. Yes, with God the Father and our High Priest and our soon coming King, so that you can have power over the devil and he no longer controls your life, but you control him. Yes, you control the devil in your life and you cast down those imaginations that exalt themselves against the knowledge of God, and you bring every thought to obedience and to subjection to Jesus Christ and allow him to be the Lord of your life this morning. Allow him to be King of Kings, selling out yourself to God this morning. Selling out yourself to God this morning and denying the devil this morning. Yes, denying all unrighteousness. Yes. Taking authority over the powers of Satan this morning. Through the faith and the virtue and the knowledge and the temperance and the patience and the godliness and the brotherly kindness and the love. Taking authority. My friends, this morning, the word says, it's plain this morning. The ninth verse is plain this morning. But he that lacketh these things, my friend, you cannot be lacking these things in your life. Make no mistakes about it. He that lacketh these things is blind. You're blind and cannot see afar off. You can't see the light of the gospel because you're not doing the word of God this morning. You're not obeying his word. You can't see far off. You're blind. And has forgotten Have you forgotten this morning that he was, yes, forgotten that he was purged from his old sins? His old sins. My friends, being purged from our sins, meaning not to go back and meddle anymore in sin, meaning to be separate from this world. Wherefore, the rather brethren, give diligence to make your calling. Yes, your calling of God this morning. God calling you. Election sure. For if you do these things, you got to be a doer of the word. For if you do these things, you shall never fail. Being a doer of the word, you shall never fail. God has promised. He who cannot lie, who cannot go back on his word, he who keeps his word, says if you do these

Jesus. The promises of God this morning has brought us into a right relationship this morning. He says, wherefore, I will not be negligent to put you always in remembrance. I'm always going to put you in remembrance of these things. I'm going to continue to reassure you to obey these things. Though you know them. And be established in the present truth. He says, yeah, I think it meet as long as I am in this tabernacle, as long as I'm still in this body, Peter says, I think that I should stir you up by putting you in remembrance. Keeping you in remembrance of God's word. Of faith and virtue and knowledge and temperance and patience and godliness and brotherly love and brotherly kindness, the love of God being shed abroad in your hearts, putting you in remembrance. And he says, knowing that surely I must put off my tabernacle. He knows he's leaving, he's going to heaven. Even as our Lord, yes, our Lord Yahshua HaMashiach, Jesus has showed me. Moreover, I will devour that you may be after my decease to have these things always in remembrance. Having these things always in remembrance. Even after I leave here, even after I leave this tabernacle, Peter says, for we have not followed cunning devised fables. It was not fiction. It was not just some words of some man that we have followed. No. When we made known unto you the power and the coming of our Lord and our Savior, Yahshua HaMashiach Jesus. But we were eyewitnesses of his ministry. What we made known to you, we were eyewitnesses of this. This is not according to man. This is according to God, the Holy Spirit. Eyewitnesses of his majesty. Yahshua HaMashiach Jesus. For Jesus, Yahshua, received from God the Father honor and glory. When there came such a voice to him from the excellent glory, he said, this is my beloved Son in whom I am well pleased. God the Father being well pleased in his beloved Son. Putting you in remembrance of these things. This is my beloved Son in whom I am well pleased, saith the Lord. And this voice which came from heaven, we heard when we were with him in the Holy Mount. When we were with Jesus, Yahshua HaMashiach, in the Holy Mount, we heard this voice. We heard God the Father talk to him. And he says we have also a more sure word of prophecy. Whereunto you do well that you take heed. Doing well and taking heed as unto a light that shineth in a dark place. Hallelujah! Until, yes, the day dawn and the day star arise in your hearts. Till the Holy Spirit rises up in your hearts. The day dawn and the day arise in your hearts. The Holy Spirit this morning guiding you and leading you and teaching you and bringing you into all truth.

Jesus has promised us, he, the Holy Spirit, he called him a he. He said, he, the Holy Spirit, when he comes into your life, he will guide you and lead you and teach you and bring you into all truth. He says, for we need not let no man teach us, for the anointing that we have. Yes, the star arising in our hearts, the Holy Spirit arising in our hearts. The anointing that we have teaches us all things and brings all things to your remembrance. Whatsoever I have said unto you, that's what the Holy Spirit does. He's going to guide you and lead you and teach you into all truth. All truth. Not the truth of this world, because this world has no truth. Everything about this world is a lie. And the whole world lieth in wickedness. But the whole church of Jesus Christ lies in righteousness because of the Holy Spirit this morning. Lying in the righteousness of God by the power of the Holy Spirit because of the blood of the Lamb this morning that washes whiter than snow this morning, that brings us into a right relationship this morning, to worship him in spirit and in truth this morning, not trusting in ourselves this morning, no, not leaning to our own understanding this morning, but letting God be God and we be the servants of God this morning, and let his truth overtake us and guide us and lead us and bring us into all truth this morning, allowing God to be Lord of your life. Knowing this morning, understanding this and knowing this, that no prophecy, hear the word of the Lord this morning, that no prophecy of the scripture is of any private interpretation. No, my friends. There's no private interpretation. There is the interpretation of the Holy Spirit and only the Holy Spirit. Hear the word of the Lord. The Holy Spirit will guide you and lead you and teach you and bring you into all truth. There is no private interpretation of the word of the Lord, of the scriptures. There is no private interpretation. It is only the interpretation of the Holy Spirit. Yes, the author of the book. For the prophecies came not in old time by the will of man. It did not come. The word of God did not come by the will of man. But holy men, hallelujah, holy men of God spoke as they were moved by the Holy Spirit. They were bound by the Holy Spirit. They spoke as the Holy Spirit spoke through them. Not the words of a man, but the words of God Almighty this morning. If there be faith and virtue and knowledge and temperance and patience and godliness and brotherly kindness and brotherly love in you, you're never going to fail. No, my friends. The prophecies came not of old time by the will of man, but holy men of God spoke as they were moved by the Holy Ghost. But the word says this morning, but there were false prophets also among the people. Yes, false prophets among the people. Even as there shall be false teachers among you. Hallelujah. Yes, there's false teachers among us, manipulating and merchandising the gospel, making believe they got some kind of new revelation from God. The scripture doesn't say that this morning. Says there's no private interpretation this morning. But only holy men spoke as they were moved by the Holy Ghost. Yes, there shall be false teachers among you,
who probably shall bring damnable heresies, teaching you foolishness, teaching you damnable heresies, even denying the Lord. Yes, they're even denying the Lord today, my friends, saying God is non-binary. God is not a man or a woman. Jesus said he, the Holy Spirit. He, the Holy Spirit. Don't blaspheme the Holy Spirit. He, the Holy Spirit. When he comes, he said, when he comes, he will guide you and lead you and teach you and bring you into all truth. Even denying the Lord that brought them. And they're going to bring upon themselves swift destruction. This morning, bringing swift destruction upon themselves is what's taking place now in the world, in the churches. We're not talking about the people of the world. We're talking about the people in the churches. And it says that many will follow their perilous ways. And by reason of whom the way of truth shall be evil spoken of. They're going to speak evil of the way of truth. They're going to speak evil against God's word, teaching you heresies. False teachers. What's taking place now? Because they refuse to obey the word of God. Jesus said, he's our Holy Father. He is our Holy Father. He, not she. He is our Holy Father. And he is the maker of all. Father means maker. And he is the maker of all. He's our Holy Father. And he has brought us redemption by the shedding of the blood of our Lord and our Savior and our High Priest and our soon coming King, who cannot lie, who will keep his promises. And every word and every prophecy will be fulfilled in their season. He says, and through covetousness shall they with forged words make merchandise of you. Making merchandise, merchandising you. Whose judgment now of long time lingereth not. And their damnation slumbereth not. For if God spared not the angels that sinned, but cast them down to hell, the angels were kept in hell under chains of darkness. He cast them down to hell and delivered them into chains of darkness to be reserved unto the day of judgment. Unto judgment. And he spared not the old world and saved Noah, the eight persons, a preacher of righteousness, bringing the flood upon the world of the ungodly. And he turned the cities of Sodom and Gomorrah into ashes and condemned them with overthrowing, making them an example. He made them an example for me and you unto those that after that should live ungodly. And he delivered just Lot, vexed with the filthy conversations of the wicked. For that righteous man dwelling among them, in seeing and hearing, vexed his righteous soul from day to day with their unlawful deeds. Now you know why your soul is wretched. Yes, is wretched. Yes, from day to day. Yes, it says, you know that judgment is coming. As it did upon them, judgment is coming. We're running out of time. To God be the glory. Let the word of God overtake you. And let it be in you.
and let God guide you and lead you and teach you. Don't take it every word at the sleight of man, but trust in the word of the Lord this morning. This is WWJD Ministries with Evangelist Wayne Griner. God is love. He that dwelleth in love dwelleth in God, and God dwelleth in him. We'll be back next week at the same time, if the Lord permit and the Lord allow. I say to you, get in the word and let the word get in you so that you can be free, free, free indeed. He who the Son sets free is free indeed. I'll see you next week. God bless you.

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1: Praise the Lord, everybody. Praise the Lord. Title of the message today is When Heaven Rebukes, Will Earth Respond? When Heaven Rebukes, Will Earth Respond? Dear Heavenly Father, God, we pray, Lord God, to you right now, Lord. God, we pray, God, that you act, God, that you take me, Lord God, out of myself, God. God, and you take, Lord God, total, Lord God, control, God. God, I pray, God, right now, God, that you, God, have your way, God, on the highways, God, in the byways, God. God, I pray, God, that you bless, God, that be listening, God, that may tune in, God. Rather, God, that be, God, on the road, Lord God, on their way, God. Hallelujah, God. Anywhere, God, they may be, oh God. Whether they traveling, God, to and fro, God. Rather, God, hallelujah, God. Whether they on their way, God, hallelujah, God, to God, wherever they may be, oh God, I pray, oh God, God, I pray, God, that it reach, God, in the drug house, God, I pray, God, that it reach, God, in the asylum, Lord, God, I pray, God, that it may reach, God, hallelujah, God, that man, God, that's on the verge, God, of giving up, God, God, the woman, God, that's on the verge, God, of suicide, oh God, God, the troubled child, oh God, let it, God, reach, Lord God, your word, Lord God, God, I pray, oh God, in the mighty name of Jesus Christ, Lord God, that somebody, God, be encouraged, Lord God, by the word, oh God, be blessed, God, and be healed, God, in the mighty name of Jesus Christ, Lord God, we pray, Lord God, amen. So the title of the message today is When Heaven Rebukes, Will Earth Respond? And I will be coming from Proverbs 27, verse 5. And the word of the Lord reads, open rebuke is better than secret love. Open rebuke is better than secret love. It's like a mother when she loves a daughter, and it's like a father when he loves child, when loves son. That's the same way God is when it comes to us. God's like, I love you, but I have to discipline you. A lot of times people like, hey, this is happening to me, that is happening to me. Does God still love me? Because if God so loved me, why is he punishing me? If God still loved me, then why are all these things happening to me? But God protects those who he loves. God protects those who he cherishes. Because, oh, I'm having this issue, I'm having that issue. If I'm having all of these problems, does God still love me? Yes, God still loves you. Title of the message today is When Heaven Rebukes, Will Earth Respond? God said, you have killed my prophets. You have killed the local preacher. People just not into local preachers no more. They're not not into local preachers anymore. Oh, that local preacher just not doing it for me anymore. That local preacher just not my cup of tea anymore. That local preacher just not my style no more. But God said, you have killed the prophets. You have killed the prophets because he told you to stop sinning. You have killed the prophet because he told you to stop drinking. You have killed the prophet because he told you to stop lying. You have killed the prophet because he told you to stop cheating. You have killed the prophet because he told you to stop backbiting. Again, you have killed the prophets. Again, because he told you that you need to do the right thing. He told you that you need to live right. He have rebuked you time and time again. You got drug dealers sitting on the corner making deals with DEA. You got the drug dealer on the corner paying the chief of police. You got the drug dealer on the corner paying the local cop. Hey, I'm going to commit this crime. I'm going to move these drugs. I'm going to do this and that in the community, poisoning the community. And the police just turn his eye. But they took an oath to protect and serve the community. It seems like that no one loves the local preacher no more. The preacher that's preached his belly out. The preacher that preached his heart out. The preacher that preached every week to you. The preacher that came and loved you. The preacher that came and gave his heart unto you. The preacher that came, hallelujah, and gave everything unto you. The preacher that preached from the belly every week. He preached from the belly. He sweated from the belly. But that preacher just not my style no more. He's just not my cup of tea no more. I'm just not moved by him anymore. But it was a time, hallelujah, when people admired local preachers, when people admired the word of God, when people admired giving the word of God all that they got, all that they had. People admired giving everything to God, giving everything unto the Lord. But now it just seems like people has given up on God. It seems like people just can't stand God no more. God said, I rebuked you from the heavens. Instead of responding in a positive way, people got mad at God. Said, I'm not going to attend the church no more. I'm mad at God, and I'm also mad at the preacher man. Because the preacher man told me to come out of my sins. The preacher man told me, hallelujah, that my blessing was on the way. And he told me that last week, and I still have not received my blessing. It's still like every day that I wake up, I receive a curse and another curse. But the preacher told me that I was going to receive my blessing. But I'm here to tell you today, anytime that a local preacher preached to you or prophesied to you, that's always a condition with that prophecy. You can't blame the preacher. You can't blame the heavens, because the heavens, only thing the heaven did was send the message to the local preacher. You can't blame him, hallelujah, because the prophecy fell through. It wasn't because the preacher made the prophecy fall to the ground. It was because you made the prophecy fall to the ground. Bible say, examine yourself and see whether you be of the faith. You got to examine yourself. You got to check yourself. You got to see, am I lining up with this prophecy? Am I lining up to receive this blessing? Am I lining up to receive this power? Am I lining up to receive this knowledge here from God? A lot of times people want blessings, but don't want to put the work in. A lot of times people want blessings, but they don't want to put the effort in. A lot of times people want rewards, but a lot of times you want to seek a reward, but you're mad at the preacher man. The preacher loved you day in and day out. The preacher loved you day in and day out. The preacher's like, I have neglected my family so you can see salvation. I have neglected my time so you can see salvation. I have neglected the things, hallelujah, that in the community so you can reach salvation. I have stayed at the church with you all night to pray with you so you can see God. I have prayed with you all night that you can see heaven. I have prayed with you all day that you can see salvation. A lot of times, people just seem like they have given up on God. People seem like they have given up and don't want to fight no more. A lot of times, people seem like they have given up. Hallelujah, I'm going through trial after trial. I'm going through tribulation after tribulation. But that's not the preacher man's fault. That's not the preacher's fault. The preacher, they're just, hallelujah, just to preach to you. The preachers, they're just, hallelujah, just to encourage you. The preachers, they're, hallelujah, just to, and hallelujah, just to make sure that you can see a different outlook on life. But a lot of times, hallelujah, people get mad, hallelujah, at the church. A lot of times, people get mad at the preacher. Say, hallelujah, I can't quit smoking. That's not the preacher man's fault. That seems like, hallelujah, a lack of prayer, hallelujah. That seems like a lack, hallelujah, of altar call. That seems like a lack, hallelujah, of obedience, hallelujah. And that seems like a lack, hallelujah, of willingness. But that's not the preacher man's fault. A lot of times, hallelujah, God said, I rebuked you, hallelujah, because I love you. I rebuked you, hallelujah, because I have a purpose for you. I rebuked you, hallelujah, because I still have need of you. I fell short this week. I feel, and it seems like every time that we fall short, hallelujah, in the church, it seems like we want to blame our neighbor. Well, maybe if, hallelujah, sister so-and-so would have picked me up for prayer at 6 o'clock, I would not be lacking in my gifts. If brother man had picked me up, hallelujah, for men's group, hallelujah, I would not be lacking in my gifts. But that's not sister so-and-so's fault. That's not brother so-and-so's fault. That seemed like that's your fault. Because you got to wake up, hallelujah, in the morning, and you got to say, God, where am I at, God, today? God, I'm a God, meet me, God, where I am, Lord God. God, and rebuke me, God, from the things, God, that I fell short in yesterday. But it seems like, hallelujah, nobody wants to take accountability no more. And hallelujah, I was studying and I went over a scripture, hallelujah, with Miriam. How, hallelujah, how they went against Moses, how they talked about Moses, how they abused Moses, how they still took advantage, hallelujah, of Moses. And hallelujah, through it all, Moses, hallelujah, just let God be the judge. Moses, hallelujah, let God, hallelujah, hit the mallet. But hallelujah, sometimes that preacher, hallelujah, that preach to you every day, that preacher, hallelujah, that preach to you every week, hallelujah, and hallelujah, you're talking about them, hallelujah, and running them down, hallelujah, to the grave. But then, hallelujah, you show up to the church barbecue and say, hallelujah, I love you. That's a strong word. But sometimes, hallelujah, you just gotta do the right thing. Bible says, open rebuke is better than secret love. A lot of times we tell people we love them. A lot of times we tell people we need them. A lot of times we tell people we appreciate them. A lot of times we tell people that we are there for them. But they said actions is louder than words. They said actions speak louder than a word. Sometimes, hallelujah, we can say we love you, God, but actions speak louder than words. Sometimes we can tell, hallelujah, God, that God, we need you, God. But actions speak louder than words. We can tell the local preacher that's preaching and living the truth that we love you, we need you. But actions speak louder than words. Preacher come across the pulpit preaching. You stand up and say, hallelujah. But actions speak louder than words. You got to come out of, hallelujah, you got to come out of yourself. You got to come out of the way that you feel. I think it became a feeling in the church instead of a spiritual thing. A lot of times we focus on what so-and-so is doing. We focus on what she's doing. We focus on what he's doing. We focus on what they're doing. We focus on what he's doing to the point where we lose ourselves, to the point where we don't know what we're doing. So, again, We have to focus on what God loves. God said, who I loveth, I chasteth. Who I loveth, I chasteth. God said, I have chased you year in and year out. I have chased you year in and year out. I have chased you to the point where you was on your own demise. And I have still chased you. I have chased you, hallelujah, to the point where you were on your road to destruction. And I still found it fit, hallelujah, to bless you. I have found it fit, hallelujah, to shower you with the anointing. I have found it fit, hallelujah, to bless you beyond measures. I have found it fit, hallelujah, to bless you, hallelujah, beyond your wildest dreams. But sometimes, hallelujah, it seems like a blessing just not good enough, hallelujah, from heaven. It seems like, hallelujah, the food that falls from heaven is just not good enough, hallelujah, for people no more. It seems like, hallelujah, that God sent a preacher to you, and it seems like that preacher just not good enough for you no more. It seems like, hallelujah, that preacher, hallelujah, just not your style no more. But that preacher, like, hallelujah, I done gave you everything that I had, hallelujah. I done gave you more, hallelujah, than God have required of me to give you. I have went beyond, hallelujah, the depths, hallelujah, to see you happy. I done went, hallelujah, beyond the depths, hallelujah, to see you happy. I done seen, hallelujah, went beyond the depths, hallelujah, to see you delivered. I done seen, went on beyond the depths, hallelujah, to see you change, and just, hallelujah, to look up now and you're still struggling. You're still refusing, hallelujah, to change. You're still refusing, hallelujah, to give. You're still refusing, hallelujah, to turn the other cheek. You're still refusing to put down the backbiting. You're still refusing to put down, hallelujah, the cigarettes. You're still refusing to put down, hallelujah. You gotta put it down, hallelujah. You gotta put it away. Say, God have punished me. God have punished me. God said, I have not punished you. I'm just trying to preserve you. I'm just trying to save you. I'm just trying to warn you. I'm just trying to, hallelujah, warn you for the things that's lying ahead. You can tell people a warning, hallelujah, day in and day out. You can tell them, hallelujah, from the pulpit, hallelujah, the warning. You can tell them from the trumpet, the warning. You can tell them from the telephone, the warning. And you can tell them from the mountaintop, that a warning. But it seems like people just don't listen no more. It seems like people just don't want to hear you anymore. It seems like people just don't want to inquire anymore on what the preacher has to say no more. The time my pastor would give me stories, he said that people used to protect the anointing. People used to protect the preacher. People used to admire the preacher. People used to copy the preacher. But it seems like now people can care less about the preacher. It seems like people can care less about the church. But what about the times, hallelujah, when you were in need, hallelujah, from the church? The times, hallelujah, that the church, hallelujah, paid, hallelujah, your way. For this event, that event. What about the times when the church paid your way, hallelujah, so you won't get evicted, hallelujah? What about the times, hallelujah, the church paid, hallelujah, so your car won't get stripped? What about the times, hallelujah, so you won't be on the repo list? But a lot of times I think people get amnesia and forget what has been done. Forget what has been done. We forgot our first love. We forgot our first job. Oh, so-and-so not cleaning no more. It's a time we used to clean the church every day. Not no more. It just seems like people have grown wickeder and wickeder, colder and colder. But Miriam, she talked about Moses. And Moses still found it fit to stand at the door of the ministry and pray for her. Moses still found it fit to still pray for her. Moses still found it fit to teach her. Moses still found it fit to love her. Because Moses did not give her leprosy. God did. And only for 7 days. It wasn't a lifetime thing. It was for 7 whole days. And then she was able to return back. That's love. That's love. But God said, who I loveth, I chasteth. Who I have called, I will preserve. Who I have spoken to, I will perform. Who I have, hallelujah, heard, I will bring it to pass. Praying midnight hour, I will hear your prayer request. But we gotta give back to God. God said, I love, hallelujah. When a rebuke come from heaven, how will the earth respond? Would it remain silent on God? Will it cry out with praises and thanksgiving? Or would it murmur and complain? Would it, hallelujah, say, I'm tired of going through these circumstances. I'm tired, hallelujah, of going through this test and trial. And I blame the church. That preacher, hallelujah, used to be there for me. But the preacher, like, I gave you everything. I have neglected my own needs to see you delivered. I have neglected, hallelujah, my own household to see you delivered. A lot of people don't think like this. They think that the local preacher is supposed to give them everything. But nobody's saying anything about the man over there in Africa that's a preacher that's running a Ponzi scheme. No one's saying anything about preachers in America that's running Ponzi schemes through churches. They don't put pressure on them, but they want to put pressure on the good local preacher. Bible say that a man, a preacher not honored in his own country. People got pastors feeling in their own church, feeling hostage. Feeling, hallelujah, at hostage. Feeling like, hallelujah, that this has to be this way, this has to be that way. But I'm here, hallelujah, to tell you today that God, hallelujah, has not forgotten about you. God, hallelujah, has not, hallelujah, pushed you aside. Because God said, you're the one, hallelujah, that I have anointed. You're the one, hallelujah, that I have given the vision to. You are the one, hallelujah, that I have given, hallelujah, the charge. A lot of times, hallelujah, just because, hallelujah, they have fallen in certain conditions, may have, hallelujah, you're giving up on him, or you're giving up on her. Well, it's just not the same no more. But you gotta think and see, hallelujah, what you're doing. You're not the same anymore. You used to be out week after week telling somebody about the Lord. You used to be at the church every day praying, but not no more. You used to be in the Bible can quote it from Genesis to Revelations, but not no more. You gotta think, you are not the same neither. For God said, you have killed these prophets. I have brought you, they say that the good die young. Preachers have died young, hallelujah, trying to see you change. Preachers have died young, hallelujah, trying to see you delivered. Preachers have died young, trying to see you change. Preachers have died young, trying to see you holy. Preachers have died young to try to see you delivered. And it seemed, hallelujah, that it's just not enough. But God said, hallelujah, after a while, I'm just going to step in because I have had enough, hallelujah, of this. You have killed God's prophets. Have preached day in and day out. Preached until they sweat. Till they socks was wet. And people just don't appreciate that no more. Bible says an open rebuke is better than secret love. You got people in, got preachers getting caught in scandals and still able, hallelujah, to come back where they left off with no consequence. But God said, hallelujah, I'm getting ready to step in. I'm getting ready to step in and defend the good, and I'm getting ready to step in and do away with the bad. You got people in communities, hallelujah, shooting. You got gangbangers in communities shooting against rivals, and nobody's not saying anything. You got men on the corner selling drugs to kids. You got men on the corner selling drugs to pregnant women, and nobody's not saying anything. Nobody's not saying nothing. But the Bible said an open rebuke is better than secret love. They said you love sin. Hallelujah. The one that loves sin just seeping and seeping and seeping deeper and deeper into sin. But you gotta, hallelujah, you gotta climb out of that quicksand. You gotta climb out of that quicksand and you gotta say, God, I need you, God, to save me. Because you can't, hallelujah, make it to heaven any your way. Again, God said, I discipline you because I love you. But nobody's going to chase you forever. Nobody's going to chase you forever. But you got that man, hallelujah, that's sitting there in need, hallelujah, of prayer. You got that woman sitting there that's in need, hallelujah, of prayer. But it seems like, hallelujah, that everybody have left it, hallelujah, just on a few, hallelujah, to labor in this vineyard. They say, hallelujah, the preacher's not laboring in the vineyard no more. They said, hallelujah, that the praise and worship team is not laboring in the vineyard no more. But they, hallelujah, when you look, hallelujah, to the pew to the left and the right, hallelujah, it seems, hallelujah, that it's still empty. It seems, hallelujah, that it was empty, hallelujah, last week. And it's empty, hallelujah, this week. But you gotta look, hallelujah, to yourself and say, what am I gonna do to fix this problem? Everybody, hallelujah, wanna throw out a solution, but nobody, hallelujah, have fixed the problem yet. Bible say, who I love, I chaseth. Said, I have chased you. I have chased you. Said, I love my mother. I have loved my father. But God said, you love them a little bit too much. You love them a little bit too much. But you gotta give the glory to God. The title of the message today is When Heaven Responds. When Heaven Rebukes, Will Earth Respond? A lot of people went silent on the church. A lot of people have went silent on the preacher. A lot of people have went silent on the gifts. A lot of people have went silent on the work of God. But when heaven rebukes, will earth respond? When God steps in and rebukes, what will your response be? Will you get mad? Will you take the chastisement? Or would you just give up? You got to ask yourself, am I ready to see heaven? If I die today, will I make it to heaven? If I go to sleep today and don't wake up, will heaven be my home? You gotta ask yourself these. But Miriam treated Moses poor. Talked about him, ran him down like people do local preachers today. Run them down, talk about them, don't appreciate them, don't give thanks, don't say I appreciate you or anything. But an open rebuke is better than secret love. And then when the preacher finally get fed up and rebuke you, you say, he's mad at me. She's mad at me. No. They love you with a godly love. They love you with a godly love. Again, this is Pillar of Truth, Deliverance Temple Ministries, New Jersey. The Holy Ghost Powerhouse. Yours truly, Pastor Lamar Walton. If you are in need of any prayer, if you are in need of any encouragement, please call to Cruising 92.1. Phone number is 856-696-0092. We will pray for you, we will encourage you, and we will talk to you. Again, if you're not saved, I encourage you to get saved. And if you are saved, I encourage you to help out your local church. If you're doing a good job being a student of the word, if you are doing a good job of being a watchman, if you are doing a good job at being an usher, God bless you. If you are doing a good job at being an armor bearer, God bless you. If you are doing a good job as

step up in fasting, step up in giving, just step up in deliverance, step up in change, step up at altar call. If you're not making it to the altar like you're supposed to, step up. You see that preacher struggling? Help him out. Help her out. Oh, they not struggling. They got God. Every preacher needs help, needs encouragement from time to time, needs prayer from time to time, needs financial assistance from time to time, needs, you know, help from time to time. Just help out. Again, this is yours truly, Pastor Lamar Walton, coming to you from Cruising 92.1. 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

0: 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This is Sister in Christ, Shanique, the host of Shanique Sweet Sounds, which is on WVLT 92.1 FM and on www.wvlt.com from 12 p.m. to 1 p.m. every Sunday, where I play the hottest of gospel music. I mix the contemporary and quartet music from the oldest but goodies to the latest. Music for the young, the old, and everyone else in between. And y'all know every now and then I spin Christian rap, gospel, hip hop. Thank you, Jesus. Thank you, Lord. Jesus, Jesus, Jesus. Happy and blessed August, y'all. I wanted to say that last Sunday, but unfortunately I couldn't be here in the radio station. I'm so sorry about that. I had a family emergency. But you know, life is life. And thank you, Jesus. Thank you, Lord. Jesus, Jesus, Jesus. God has blessed us. Yes, Jesus has blessed us with another month. See, another month. Yes, Lord. The eighth month of the year. Yes, Lord. I thank God that they did, because they didn't have to. Thank you, Jesus. Thank you, Lord. Jesus, Jesus, Jesus. Yes, Lord. Oh, my God. Jesus. Now, y'all know what I do every first Sunday of every month, which I'll be doing it, of course, the second Sunday. I go back-to-back contemporary. Yes, Lord, for my contemporary music lovers. And back-to-back quartet for my quartet music lovers. Yes, Lord. Yes, but see, as you can hear, thank you, Jesus, thank you, Lord, I'm going back-to-back for my contemporary music lovers. The first two songs that you heard were His Favorite by Corinne Hawthorne. Yes, Lord, thank you, Jesus, thank you, Lord. And please keep Corinne Hawthorne up in prayer. Yes, Lord, total healing for her. She recently got into a horseback riding accident. Yes, Lord. But she is on the road. Yes, Lord, for a speedy recovery. Thank you, Jesus. Thank you, Lord. Jesus, Jesus, Jesus. And the song before that was Don't Be Afraid by the Queen of Gospel and the legendary Shirley Caesar. Yes, Lord. I'm sorry about that song, y'all. It wasn't doing that at home, but, you know, the devil is a liar. He's a liar and a loser. But God is the Father of correction. Yes, Lord. Thank you, Jesus. Thank you, Lord. Jesus, Jesus, Jesus. And now I'm going to go on with the prayer. So wherever you at, please bow your heads and close your eyes. Thank you, Jesus. Thank you, Lord. I want to thank you, Lord, for our lives, our health, and our strength. I want to thank you, Lord, for traveling mercy to and from all our destinations. I want to thank you, God, for being God all by yourself, without needing any assistance. God, please camp hedge of protection around every home, every school, every church, every factory, every store, every concert. God, please camp hedge of protection around everyone and everything. And I thank you, Lord, in your precious name. Amen. And now I'm going to go on to read the scripture. I'll be reading Lamentations chapter 3, verses 25 through 29. Yes, Lord. The Lord is good unto them that wait for him, to the soul that seeketh him. It is good that a man should both hope and quietly wait for the salvation of the Lord. It is good for a man that he bear the yoke in his youth. He sitteth alone and keepeth silence, because he hath borne it upon him. He putteth his mouth in the dust, for so be there may be hope. I want to thank you, Lord, for the reading and the listening of his precious word. Amen, amen. Now, Matt, can you please continue spinning the CDs in Jesus' precious name, amen, for my contemporary music lovers?
1: Amen.
0: Yes, Lord.
2: I'm so tired of the devil, man. Yeah.

0: Yes, Lord, Sunday Morning by the legendary Mary Mary. And the song before that was Let the Church Sing by Torin Wells. And that song right there is dedicated to my handsome baby grandson, Kamir, whose birthday is this Saturday, the 15th. He will be turning 4 years old, y'all. May God bless him with many more birthdays. Mama loves him, but Jesus loves him more. And the song before that was by Pastor Mike Jr. And that song right there is dedicated to my beautiful daughter, Shayla, whose birthday was last Wednesday, the 5th. She turned 28 years old, y'all. May God bless her with many more birthdays. Mom loves her, but Jesus loves her more. Thank you, Jesus. Thank you, Lord Jesus. That's my August baby and my August grandbaby, y'all. Thank you, Jesus. Thank you, Lord Jesus. Oh, my God, Jesus. Ooh, I'm such a proud mother and grandmother. I can't even talk, y'all. But let me go on with my announcements. First, I would love to mention my radio show group page, Shinique Sweet Sounds. That is on Facebook. Check out the posts and videos. I pray that y'all enjoy what y'all are seeing and hearing. If y'all would like to become a member, please feel free to do so. And my next announcement, for those of y'all that may not know, I also have a group page on Facebook about men and women who are survivors of domestic violence. Myself being over 20 years survivor of domestic violence, had a created page about my other passion. I love being a radio personality, but I love being a survivor of domestic violence just as much. So if there's any men and women who are survivors of domestic violence as well and would like to become a member, please feel free to do so. And my next announcement, please call 911 if you're in immediate danger or if you need immediate help. The life you could be saving could be your own or someone else's. And my next announcement, for anonymous confidential help, 24/7, please call the National Domestic Violence Hotline at 1-800-799-7233-SAFE. Yes, Lord Jesus. If you are still a victim of domestic violence, it is imperative. Yes, Lord, it is imperative that you utilize both of these numbers. And my next announcement about the August babies, y'all please call in so I can wish y'all a happy and blessed birthday. The phone number again here to the radio station is area code 856-696-0092. And my next announcement for the August married couples, y'all please call in so I can wish y'all a happy and blessed anniversary. The phone number again here to the radio station is area code 856-696-0092. And my next announcement about Pumpkins Curations. Precious Phillips is the owner. And the phone number to her business is area code 856-856-2015. And her email address is pumpkinscreations@gmail.com in Millville here in New Jersey. And her catchy slogan is, "You dream it, we create it." And my next announcement is Mama J's Designs. And owner is Joanne Lucky. Yes, Lord. And her phone number is area code 856-305-1732. And her email address is mamajaysdesigns25@gmail.com. Yes, Lord. In Glassboro, here in New Jersey. Yeah, and both of their businesses, I'm telling you right now, you better take part in their business. Yes, Lord. Please buy their products. They are wonderful. Yes, Lord. And my next announcement is Craig G. Fine Art. Craig, if you listen, please forgive me, I'm pronouncing your last name incorrectly, is the owner, and his phone number is area code 609-364-0550. Thank you, Jesus. Thank you, Lord. And email address is cchcraig@verizon.net. And he got a lot of contact information here, y'all, which is good. CraigGArt.com, and he's on Instagram, so CraigG_FineArt. I'm telling you, take part in his products as well. I have gotten 4 of his t-shirts, yes, Lord, and a tote bag, which I'm carrying today, and he also blessed my daughter with a tote bag. So I'm telling you right now, please take part in all 3 of these businesses that I just announced. Thank you, Jesus. And my next announcement is God's gift to children, Infinite Blessings Child Care. Yes, Lord, the phone number to this business is area code 856-451-2117, Infinite Blessings Child Care. Director Tamille Jones. Her address is 27 Gilmore Street in Bridgeton here in New Jersey, and her zip code is 08302. And her email address is TamilleJones5671@comcast.net. Yes, Lord, take your kids to her business, please. And my next announcement is Amelia Hair Braiding. Yes, African Hair Braiding. 26 North High Street, Millville, New Jersey. And is a code of 08332 at Tina's Hair Salon. She does micro braids, individuals, kinky twists, knotless braids, cornrows. Yes, Lord, kid braids and more. Men are welcome. The phone number to her business is area code 973-510-8421. Yes, Lord. And my next announcement is Shout Marvin, Mars Painting and Drywalling Business. He wants to improve your home. So call him up so he can hook your home up. The phone number to his business is area code 856-491-2276. And he no longer has a $75 special for power washing, but he may have a holiday special going on. So please call him up so he can tell you all about it. Yes, Lord. And my next announcement is about, yes, Lord, shop, shop, shopping. 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And you also can contact her at area code 856-506-1985. 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Yes, Lord Jesus, I've been on this trip and it's worth going. I'm telling y'all right now. Thank you, Jesus. That was my last announcement. And now I'm going to go on with my shout outs. First, I love to shout out Bubba and the Cicero family. Love y'all. My children love y'all. My grandchildren, Shania, a.k.a. Nai-Nai, Anthony, a.k.a. Little Tony, and Kaneer, a.k.a. Little Buddy. Mama, I love y'all. My brother, Andrew, I love you, Andrew. The Swain family. My family in Philly, my family in Georgia, my listeners in South Carolina. Love y'all. To my fellow radio personality colleagues, the Princess, Lady P, Lady D, and all those who spin the gospel in Jesus' precious name. Love all y'all, but Jesus loves y'all more. Kevin came in a KBCS Sound LLC, his wife Cassandra, and his dad Al. Shout Marvin, Miss Valerie Fisher, Roberta Hags, Eric, my engineer Matt, Tahila, Ronica the Blazing Stars, Darnell the Williams Singers, Joan and Laura Lake Millville here in New Jersey, Ronald Ivory, Brother Allen, Deacon Carl Jackson, Brother Jerry Jackson, all y'all Jackson brothers, Pastor and Sister Walker, Nancy at Mullica Hill here in New Jersey, Michael and Bridgeton here in New Jersey, John and Millville here in New Jersey, Miris, Miss Nell McLean, yes, Lord, my spiritual grandma in Mays Landing here in New Jersey, William and Millville here in New Jersey, Kimberly and Millville here in New Jersey, Joe and Deffer here in New Jersey, Minister Corley, all my kids' teachers, hope you're having a blessed summer, yes, Lord, thus far, be going back to school soon, yes, Lord, Sister Helen Huckabee, Kalima Collin and Mother Q, Sandra Cook, Pastor Mark and Sister Pearl Wiley, Lorraine Braxton, Arthur Irish J. Benton, Sheila, Big Mo and All United, Bishop and Sister Brown of Beth Ann Revival Temple, Pastor and Sister Boyer of Trenton, North Jersey, the Browns, my spiritual parents, I gotta add that. Yes, Lord. Brother Elwood, Brother Raymond, Richard from Summers Point, Pastor Newton, Katrina Thomas, the Mack family, Mother Turner, Samuel Brown Jr., a.k.a. Miracle, Frankie Smiles, Michelle and Bridgeton here in New Jersey, Edith, Bernetta Donaldson, Arlene, Miss Freeman, Olivia, Angie, Carol, Helen, and a shout out to all the other people that have been praising and worshiping with me since 2018. And I've repeated or forgotten anybody's name. Please charge it to the head and not the heart. I apologize. Yes, Lord. Thank you, Jesus. Thank you, Lord. Yes, Lord, please forgive me. Again, yes, Jesus. Now, my God, if anyone has a testimony, You please call in, because Sister in Christ Shanique would love to hear it. I would love to hear all about the goodness of Jesus as well as his daddy, because I know both of them have done some awesome things for y'all. Yes, Lord. So the phone number again here to the radio station is area code 856-696-0092. Now, I got to give something to my quartet music lovers. Now, Matt, can you please continue spinning the CDs for my quartet music lovers?
1: Amen.
0: Yes, Lord.

0: Yes, Jesus. I know y'all got to be getting your praise and worship on, because I sure am. Thank you, Jesus. My song, Promises, the Promises of God Are Yes and Amen, by Lisa Knowles Smith and the Brown Singers. Thank you, Jesus. Thank you, Lord. And the song before that was Still a Long Way From Home by the New Christian Ears. And the song before that was It's... If It's All Right. Yes, Lord, I'm still coming down from the Promises song, y'all, so please forgive me. Yes, Lord, I'll say that again. If It's All Right by the late and great and the legendary Willie Banks and the Messengers. Thank you, Jesus. Thank you, Lord. Jesus, Jesus, Jesus. Now, Matt, can you please continue spinning the CDs for my quartet music lovers?
1: Amen.
0: Yes, Lord.

Well, tomorrow just might be too late. So far, would you wait?

Yes, Lord. Jesus, pass me by the Sensational Nightingales. That song is so pretty. And the song before that was What Will Tomorrow Bring by the legendary Caravans. Thank you, Jesus. Thank you, Lord. Jesus, God and Jesus, please don't pass me. Yes, Lord. Thank you, Jesus. Jesus, Quartet Music Lovers, God willing, I have y'all next month, the first Sunday in September, and God willing, Contemporary Music Lovers, I have you the same next month, the first Sunday in September. But now we have came to the end of my show, Shanique Sweet Sounds. This is Sister in Christ, Shanique. Until next Sunday, y'all stay blessed by the best. God will give you favor for your labor. I love y'all, but Jesus loves y'all more. And the devil thought he had me. Yeah, he thought. But Jesus came and grabbed me. The last song you Quartet Music Lovers will be hearing is, Yes, Lord, Served by the Divine Souls. See ya.

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0: That was the Monkees, who were asked by Newsweek magazine how their music was created. That's when Davy Jones told them, quote, "This isn't a rock and roll group. This is an act," unquote.
1: 1967.
0: Playing America's favorites, I'm Chuck Matthews on Greatest Hits USA. Next up, Spanky and Our Gang, who began as a jug band near Chicago with Spanky playing the washboard and the kazoo. Here's Lazy Day.

week, The Temptations, with a tune written by Norman Whitfield and Eddie Holland back in 63. But after Holland's version of that tune failed to chart, it was recycled with The Temps in 67. That's Loneliness Made Me Realize It's You That I Need. Next up on Greatest Hits USA, we've got Neil Diamond, who said that he actually wrote this song in Kentucky while on tour with Tommy Roe, Billy Joe Royal, and PJ Proby with Dick Clark's Caravan. Here's

0: the fall of 67, the Buffalo Springfield, with a preview of what Crosby, Stills, and Nash would sound like in the future. From the pen of Stephen Stills, that's Rock and Roll Woman. Next up on Greatest Hits USA, we've got the Turtles, whose entire catalog came out on White Whale Records. Matter of fact, after the hits dried up for the group, the label folded. Here, She's My Girl.
1: Morning, morning glory.

0: 6S Dionne Warwick with a song that came from the pens of Burt Bacharach and Hal David, with Burt not liking the way it turned out. Well, it sat on a shelf for the next year and then wound up on the back of her Valley of the Dolls single. That's when DJs discovered it and began playing I Say a Little Prayer. Coming up next on Greatest Hits USA, they got the idea from Bob Dylan. Plus, there was Heavy Fog.
1: Hi, everyone. I'm Dr. Steve Rasner, and yes, this is a new commercial. I started with this station 5 years ago, and if anything, I am more committed than ever to providing dental care that is second to none. 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In just one day, Morgan's smile was completely transformed. Everything was done under sedation, so she never felt a thing. And she woke up with a brand new smile and a level of confidence that I'm sure she'll echo that she hadn't felt in years. Hi, everyone. Dr. Steve Rasner here. Anyone who knows me knows how blessed I feel to have a dental career that I truly love, even 46 years later. But today, I want to share something personal with you. I want to share Morgan's story. Morgan, thank you for being here. I know you came to us facing a tough decision, like so many people. You had spent a lifetime struggling with your smile, poor function, low confidence, tired of covering your mouth, and finally ready for a real solution. And that's when you chose what I call my latest masterpiece, the all-on procedure. Well, enough for me. Let's hear about it, Morgan.
2: Before, I wouldn't want any attention on me. 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I didn't want people to pay attention to me.
1: Sure.
2: Now I feel like I can be myself. 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I can make jokes because I don't mind if people look at me now because I feel better about myself.
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1: Yeah, that's a very good point. When you have a procedure like this done with me, it's me you're going to get.
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Number 11, Robert Knight with a K, whose musical roots came from his father. He taught music at Tennessee State University. That's Everlasting Love. Next up on Greatest Hits USA, we've got the Hombres, who said they got the idea for this song from Bob Dylan's Subterranean Homesick Blues. The group said, quote, "If that sold records, then we could do something crazy," unquote. Here's Let It All Hang Out. I preach my-

0: Get to Phoenix on Greatest Hits USA. It's December 1967. Here are the headlines. At the Vatican, President Johnson sits down with Pope John Paul XI to discuss the need of taking new steps to bring peace to Vietnam. From Washington, the House and Senate approve a compromise bill that would raise Social Security benefits by 13%. But to do that, they need to more heavily tax those who make $6,600 or more a year. In Cape Town, South Africa, the world's first heart transplant makes medical history as the heart of a 25-year-old car crash victim is placed in the chest of a 55-year-old by Dr. Christian Bernard. And in other medical news, scientists at two California universities have successfully produced the first man-made DNA that is biologically active. In a test, they were able to infect bacteria the same way it occurs in nature. In Ohio, a suspension bridge filled with cars and trucks collapses into the Ohio River, killing at least 20 people. And in music news, a twin-engine plane carrying Otis Redding and several members of the Barqués are killed in a plane crash as they try to land near Madison, Wisconsin, leaving his final performance in Cleveland the day before. The weather at the time was heavy fog. And on Friday night, you tuned into CBS for the number three TV show in America. It's Golly, Gomer Pyle.
1: Gomer Pyle, USMC. Starring Jim Nabors as Gomer Pyle. Also starring Frank Sutton as Sergeant Carter.

kept my trust in you when I was so far away. I saw you holding lots of other guys, and now you've got the nerve to say.

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0: on Smokey Robinson, who said in the early days of the label, they had fold-up ping pong tables in the building, and they would play every day. That's I Second That Emotion. Coming up next on Greatest Hits USA, It Was Only Jay, plus Something's Burning. Stay tuned as 1967 continues.
1: Hi, everyone. I'm Dr. Steve Rasner, and yes, this is a new commercial. 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In just one day, Morgan's smile was completely transformed. Everything was done under sedation, so she never felt a thing. And she woke up with a brand new smile and a level of confidence that I'm sure she'll echo that she hadn't felt in years. Hi, everyone. Dr. Steve Rasner here. Anyone who knows me knows how blessed I feel to have a dental career that I truly love, even 46 years later. But today, I want to share something personal with you. I want to share Morgan's story. Morgan, thank you for being here. I know you came to us facing a tough decision, like so many patients. You had spent a lifetime struggling with your smile, poor function, low confidence, tired of covering your mouth, and finally ready for a real solution. And that's when you chose what I call my latest masterpiece, the all-on procedure. Well, enough for me. Let's hear about it, Morgan.
2: Before, I wouldn't want any attention on me. I'd basically change my personality. I didn't want people to pay attention to me.
1: Sure.
2: Now I feel like I can be myself. I can laugh. I can make jokes because I, I don't mind if people look at me now because I feel better about myself.
1: Why'd you choose here and how do you feel about that?
2: I chose your office because of your reputation. I didn't want to go to one of the factories to do it. There's certain places that do it because I wanted more one-on-one attention than just one of many.
1: Sure.
2: I wanted to be able, just like I did a week or so ago, I called and said, hey, can you see me real quick?
1: Sure.
2: And you guys were able to do that.
1: Yeah, that's a very good point. When you have a procedure like this done with me, it's me you're going to get.
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who in real life was only Jay Proctor on vinyl. Everybody else were session musicians. That's Keep the Ball Rolling. Next up on Greatest Hits USA, we've got the Cowsills, who before this song came out were almost bankrupt. Rumor has it that things were so bad that they burned some of their furniture to keep warm in the winter. Here's The Rain, The Park, and Other Things.

0: Strange Days, The Doors, with an album cover photographed in NYC with a bunch of street performers. Yes, they had the two dwarves, but they wound up using the photographer's assistant as the juggler, and they grabbed an NYC cab driver to be the trumpet player. That's People Are Strange, and Jimmy M, well, he was a little strange. Well, that wraps up 1967. Coming up next hour on Greatest Hits USA, it was inspired by the Bible. Plus, I've got the top five countdown for this week in 1978.
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3: 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Welcome to Your Money Matters with Temma and Joel Steele. Over the next hour, Temma and Joel will talk about what's happening with your money. 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
4: Good afternoon. Welcome to the show. You are listening to Your Money Matters with Temma and Joel Steele. Here every Sunday from 2 to 3 talking about your money, how to make sense out of your money, and to also have as much peace of mind as possible, because we can talk about stocks, bonds, money, interest, but ultimately the idea of money is to help give you peace of mind and allow you to have the fuel to do the things that you want to do. So money is a resource that matters, but it's not the only thing that matters. How you spend your time is extremely important, and spending your time with us, hopefully, is time well invested.
5: And we don't want you to be worrying unnecessarily. I talk about this all the time because many clients that come in are really stressed out. They don't know, do they have enough money? Are they going to be able to be okay? Should they give money to their kids? What should they do? There's so many questions around money. And this is why when we meet with people, we go over how do they feel about it? What's going on? Are there large expenses? Any family situation that's going to require a large outlay? And if you're meeting with somebody and discussing these things, it's not just your neighbor or friend, because you don't tell them all the information. It's funny, one of our client stories, which we'll get into in the later part of our show, really wanted an assessment about how are they doing with what they have? Because you don't ask your neighbors and your friends, what's your asset base? You know, what's your net worth? You just don't do that. You hear if somebody's winning in Atlantic City, they'll tell you that or something. But nobody gets specific. And that's why you need your financial service professional to talk about these things with you to make sure that money is in the right place for you, not anybody else, because everybody has a different risk tolerance or risk aversion. And let me mention, risk aversion means you don't want to have any kind of risk on your money. Now, there's many kinds of risks. You have an interest rate risk, which is what you're running if you have a lot of money in the bank sitting and not doing much. There's all kinds of different risks involved. So you want to talk and make sure that your money is in the best place for you and how you feel.
4: Yes, yes. So we're just doing the intro, though. Let's not turn
5: I get excited.
4: Let's not turn the fire hose on full blast here. So if you're just tuning in or a new listener, we want you to know that we are a mother and son team of financial service professionals, and we've been helping people with primarily one thing since 1981, and that's retirement planning. That's what we focus on. That's what we specialize in. We are not everything to everybody, but we are everything to our clients because we are their financial 911 and financial 411, meaning that if they have questions or they need something, they call us if it has to do with money. And so clients are thinking about retirement typically more seriously in their 50s, 60s, and 70s. And when someone becomes a client, the idea is that we're going to be with them for the long haul, which means taking them through retirement, the art of retiring successfully, and then staying retired for the rest of your life, which is hopefully a similar amount of years that you actually put in working. We don't want you to work for 40 years and then only have a 10-year retirement. And obviously, there's times we can't control that. But as long as you live, we want to make sure the money is here with you. So that's what we do. We specialize in retirement planning, try to help our clients with everything that is related and involved with finances, which sometimes spills over into tax issues and legal issues. And if it's something we can help with, we do. But if someone needs to talk to a certified a CPA or an attorney, licensed attorney, we'll recommend that. Same thing if they need something with their Medicare or their supplement, we recommend they talk to someone who specializes in that. I enjoy working with people that are really good at what they do. I don't like working with people who know a little bit about a lot. That's great for a conversation, but I'd rather work with people who are really good at whatever that is. So when I go see my accountant, I know that she's really good with taxes. That's all we talk about. When people come to see us, same thing, we focus on finances, but again, there's some overlap, mm-hmm. and we always tell people, bring your tax return, ask your accountant, let's get on the phone with your accountant. But we want to deal with the facts, because whenever you deal with the facts, I feel that you make the best decisions.
5: Well, absolutely. You can't just assume or think. So many people, and again, I know the RMD, there's so many ages that people think they have to start an RMD and that they have to take all of it out at one time. And what happens when they die? You have to have the right answers, the right information, because how do you proceed other than that?
4: Yeah, so we've been helping people do this for a long time. You've been doing this for 45 years, which is unbelievable. That's not many fewer years than I've been alive for.
5: Yep.
4: And I've been doing this for almost 23 years now, so not a newbie myself.
5: So we've been putting a lot of time, we've seen a lot of things, and we've helped a lot of people.
4: And that's why we do what we do. People sometimes say you're ever retiring and you enjoy what you do. It's helping people. It's not about the work. It's not about the money. It's about helping people with their goals. It's, when you think about it, it's kind of fun. This is something that we've got really good at over the years. So why would you walk away from something like
5: that? It's the connection. It's the human connection. It's the years that you've built up a rapport with people, that you know how they're doing. I mean, we're going through our lives together with a lot of our clients that we've had for so many years. Mm-hmm. And they appreciate that. And I appreciate it, too. It really is very meaningful to me.
4: So, as always, for the hour that we have our show here, it goes quickly, just like time itself. We're essentially around the mid-August time period. A lot of people are on vacation. They're relaxing on the beach. But we don't want your money laying around. This is an important time because there are risks right now, which you mentioned, but one of those is leading into the midterms. I don't really care a whole lot about the midterm shenanigans and the noise, but the reason I bring it up is because traditionally, there is some more volatility as we get closer to the midterms. There's uncertainty. People don't know what's going to happen. So we'll probably see more fluctuation as we get into that. But historically, after the midterms, when you look back in all the 21 times that there's been a midterm election, from the midterm elections in November till June 30th following that, the market has never been down during those time periods.
5: Interesting.
4: Up 21 for 21.
5: That doesn't mean that it's going to happen again.
4: Yeah, the classic.
5: Again, we can only look backwards, not forwards.
4: Yeah, classic past performance is no guarantee of the future, right. But it definitely, you know, is nice to hear something like that. And so I think we'll see some volatility, but I think we might see some positive things after that. The operative word here is think, right? Nobody knows for sure. Anything can happen. What you can do this summer, right, or you know, this month, next month, you can make sure that you are taking the right amount of risk that you're comfortable with and that you need to take. Some people say, I don't want to take any risk. And I say, okay, well, let's look at what you have, because you might need to take risk on your money, because then you run the risk of taking principal. And that's a risk in itself. And so it's understanding what risks you take, what risks you need, what risks you want, and then what risks you don't want. So when people hear risk, I think they think of the stock market, you know, market, right. Downturn. But look, if you have, let's say, $1 million and you need $7,000 a month to live on, that's $1 million is a lot of money. I don't care how you slice it. I don't care what they say. It's not what it used to be. $1 million is $1 million. And if you need $7,000 a month, that's $84,000 a year gross. If you have your money sitting in the bank and it's paying, let's say, 3%, that money's earning $30,000 a year or $2,500 a month. So even though you have no market risk, what's going to happen is you're going to take out $7,000, right? Forget about taxes and all that. You're taking out $7,000. You're earning $2,500 a month.
5: Right.
4: So you are burning or using up the difference. $4,500 a month is basically going away every month. There's no market risk there, but you are losing money from the standpoint of the withdrawal risk, the interest rate risk.
5: Yep. Yeah, and it's important to realize these things. A lot of you that are sitting with large amounts in the bank feeling safe, and again, you have FDIC and all of that, but you have perhaps an opportunity loss, which means your money could be earning in a fixed type of a place. Now, we're not saying going to the market with it, but earning a lot more interest rate-wise. You need to be cognizant of that. And so many of you, we talk about this again every week, but it bears talking about, don't really know how much you're getting on your accounts, because many times it's very fine print, and you may assume that you're still getting 4% or 4.5% or 5% like you did last year, but rates have dropped, and you're not getting those rates probably. Maybe you locked in with a CD, but most of these CDs that were paying that high rate, most of them have expired. If you're lucky enough to have one that's still going at 5% or more, good for you. But many of them are not anywhere near that rate anymore.
4: Okay, so there's a lot of stuff going on. There's risks out there, but there's also opportunities. You know, there's opportunities to have your money grow over time. There's opportunities to lock in a good interest rate. And there's opportunity to get out there and enjoy yourself, whether it's this summer, this fall, and all that. As you get older, time seems to go quicker. I certainly agree with that, and all the clients we've ever asked that question, they agree. So you can't slow down time, but you can enjoy it as much as possible. And when you are able to know that your money's in a good spot, you know what your ability, your spending power is, what you can take out comfortably from your investments, you can go out and enjoy yourself and maybe say, time went quick, but hey, look at all the things that we did, and really enjoy that time.
5: And you know, think about this. What keeps you up at night? When you wake up in the middle of the night and you start to worry, what is it that you're worried about? Is it something that you can control? Your money is something that you have some control over. You know, you can't control if somebody unfortunately is ill. There's many things in life that we can't have a vote on. But you can control the placement of your money, which will probably ease your mind. So you're not waking up in the middle of the night or the morning thinking, oh my God, am I going to run out of money? Can I go to a show today? Can I go out to eat or can I not? If you're not sure, you need to meet with your financial service professional and get answers to these questions.
4: Yeah, everyone has questions, but sometimes you can't think of them. So write them down, save them in your phone, and call us or email us with those questions, 856-321-0070, or stop by our website, which doesn't require you to even leave the house, steelfinancialsolutions.com. Click on the Contact Us link. You can send us any question that is relevant to your finances. It can be an individual question. It can be a generic question. You could be, where do I go to find more information on whatever the case is? I know there's Google, obviously. There's Google AI. There's ChatGPT. There's Claw. There's Moll. There's all these other kind of things. But yep. The thing is, a lot of times this information is not 100% accurate.
5: And it's generic. It may not be pertaining to your unique situation.
4: So it's important to, if there's something important to you, it's important to know that you're dealing with the facts, getting the right information. Because it can be dangerous if you're taking advice that's 80% accurate, 90% accurate, and applying it 100% in your life. You could have a problem there. All right, so let me tell you how the show works if you haven't tuned in a while or you're new. We have three components. There's the headlines, articles, news of what we think is relevant pertaining to retirement planning and finances from this past week. Then we get into our client stories, which are people that came in this past week or we did a phone conference with. We'll talk about some of the things that came up in the meetings that were interesting that might apply to other people as well. And then we wrap up with questions and answers. People have questions. Sometimes people email questions in. Sometimes they call them in. We always share the questions that we think pertain to at least several people. We don't want to do questions where it's just one person. Like if someone has a specific question, if you have a question that's about your situation, we're not going to share that on the show. But if it's a question that we think applies to other people, we will share it. So that's the show. It goes quickly. Let's start with a recap of what we normally do to kick off our headlines. So this past week was a nice reversal of what we saw at the end of July. July was a down month, slightly down. And people were talking about it. It's a mild correction and things like that. And then for no apparently good reason, the market flipped around and really reversed those losses that we had in July, which, again, were not that bad. and things got off to a good start. Now, again, we're seeing some volatility back and forth. You see some up days, you see some down days. There's a lot of data that came out this past week. There's unemployment. There's, of course, you know, you're going to get your inflation data mixed in there. There's the constant discussions of, is the Strait of Hormuz back open? Is it closed? Who's bombing who? Who's working together? Who's not? You hear things about the U.S. buying the Japanese yen to purposely devalue the dollar. There's a lot of stuff going on.
5: There always is.
4: And whether you pay attention to these things or not doesn't, like, it matters if you want to know the information, but it doesn't affect like what your portfolio is doing. If you are saying, oh my gosh, I want to be a little more cautious, you have to actually make a change in your portfolio. Your portfolio doesn't go, hey, I heard you talking about me. My ears were ringing. I decided to get more conservative for you. It's not going to happen. So it's important to realize that if you've had a change in your life, and then when I say change, a change in risk, a change in job, retirement, disability, anything, a life change, you have to make sure that your money's still on the same page with you. So again, this past week, there was more noise about what's the Fed going to do. You have three people that voted to raise rates this past Fed meeting, and that wasn't enough because six people voted no. But you're having more people from the Fed that voted no saying that they would be open to a rate raise. This is going to be an ongoing saga, yep. I think, all year. I think the Fed is going to ultimately raise rates. I think each week leading up to this, I've been in more denial about it, but I think they're going to do it at some point. I don't think it's a big deal. It's not so much the rate raise itself. Like, raising Federal Reserve rates by 0.25% isn't a big deal. It's sort of the sign, the indication. I also think that a big reason inflation is really high is twofold. One, it's because you've got issues like price of gas and oil skyrocketing because of this issue with Iran, which was supposed to be 4 weeks, and now it's going on more than four months.
5: Almost everything is high right now.
4: Right, which a lot of times food has to get shipped, goods have to get shipped, so I think it all relates to that. And the other thing is, raising interest rates by 0.25% doesn't really change a whole lot. I don't think it makes people cancel their summer vacations. Maybe there's some job loss that companies start to cut, which they might do anyway. But I think people are going to keep spending because I still think people are coming off this COVID spending freeze where people couldn't do anything. They couldn't go anywhere.
5: It's a divided economy, really. A lot of people that are doing well are doing everything. But a lot of people that are just kind of marginal, they do have to cut back because they're on a fixed income, many of these people, and they don't have the extra money to be doing things.
4: Right. There's a K-shaped economy, mm-hmm. right, where a lot of people are doing fine and well, and a lot of people aren't. And, you know, which side of the K do you want to be on? And the thing is, you might not know how much you have relative to other people, and that doesn't really matter. What matters is how much you have relative to what your bills are. You can either cut your bills, which a lot of people say they can't do. In fact, the bills have gone up. But with the assets you have, you might be able to try to make that money more productive, whether it's, you know, something that's safe, mid-risk, high-risk, whatever it is. But again, the people that have their safe money, how productive is it? If you have a bond portfolio, how productive is that? So it's important to see this to say, hey, maybe I can make more out of what I have. You don't have to necessarily have more money, but maybe have it generate more dividend income or more interest income.
5: The other consideration in that equation is, what is your debt situation? Do you have a mortgage? Do you have a car loan? Do you have consumer debt? Credit cards are still through the roof with the interest rates. So it's really important to assess that. You can have a really good amount of money, but if you're servicing debt at double-digit levels, that's not a good thing. You may need to restructure how you're using your money.
4: Yeah, that's a good point. It's like some people think, geez, I just can't get ahead. But because if you have high interest debt, whatever it is, that could be pulling you back.
5: Oh, yeah.
4: It's almost like trying to drive your car and the parking brake's on. You're going to move forward, but you're not moving at the speed of which you'd like to.
5: That's a really good analogy. And a lot of people don't really assess that. It's very convenient, very seductive that you can buy whatever you want on a credit card and you pay a small amount every month. Except it's not just every month. It's going to be, in many cases, for the rest of your life. And if you have a 25% interest rate, that means that one quarter of what you're paying is going out into a hole. It doesn't go against the principal. So you have to be really careful and assess the whole picture, not just your assets, but your liabilities as well.
4: So that's kind of a nutshell of what happened this past week. Again, we're going to hear more noise getting closer to the elections. We're going to hear more geopolitical issues, more interest rate back and forth, and the game of ping pong that the Fed's playing. But it's not all bad. The economy, the markets, consumers, companies seem to still be in good shape. I think people are desensitized to how good it is that the unemployment rate is so low. That means more people are working, spending, stimulating the economy. And so the economy doesn't, the needle doesn't get moved based on the lowest common denominator. It gets moved by the bigger denominator, which is the bigger pockets of money, the corporations and other things like that, the bigger spenders and the mass affluent, if you will, with what they're doing. So that seems to be continuing to hum along. So if you have questions, comments, thoughts on anything we talked about so far or anything we will talk about, just let us know. We want to make sure this makes sense to you. So let's get into the articles officially and let you kick off the first one.
5: First, let's give the phone number in case they have a, right?
4: Do it.
5: 856-321-0070. And we have a website which has a lot of good information. Steele, STEELE, Financial Solutions. com. And you can connect with us through the website as well. I have some articles that are a little different this week. This one from the Wall Street Journal on August 5th. Homeowners associations are stepping up foreclosures. Money is getting tighter for America's hundreds of thousands of homeowners associations, and they are extending a shorter financial lease to their residents. HOAs are getting more aggressive about pursuing people who rack up unpaid dues, skipping informal grace periods to make up the payments, and turning delinquent accounts over to lawyers. HOAs are being forced into more aggressive collections to avoid their own financial collapse. Now, why am I saying this? Because I know I was president of a condo many years ago, and a lot of people would get upset because they think things are not being handled properly. So what do? They withhold their dues. They don't pay. Well, you know, maybe years ago you could do that. But today, that's why I read this article to you. Today, you can't do that. If you have a beef, you go to the association when they have their meetings. You talk about it. But you can't just withhold your money and not pay your dues or your HOA fees because you may find out you're going to have legal action. You certainly don't want that.
4: You definitely don't. Yeah, that's a good point. This is from Beyond the News from MFS. This was dated July 27th. Actually, I have a newer one here as well. Hopefully, we'll get time for that. But this is titled, High Energy. While the AI-driven rally for technology is getting most of the media coverage, energy has been the top-performing sector on 124 of the year's 139 trading days through July 23rd. So it's kind of interesting. Another thing here, space crash. Stocks related to space technology surged in the months leading up to the SpaceX IPO in June, but they've since crashed back down to Earth. Along with SPCX, which is the symbol for it, it's down 40% plus from its early June high. The Mars Space Stock ETF, and I can't believe we're even talking about these things, talk about futuristic, it rallied 90% from March 30th to May 28th. Has fallen even further at 46%.
5: See, everybody figured SpaceX is going to be the thing to do. And again, just as an example, that it's the hot stock. You're going to put a lot of money in. But you got to remember, what goes up can come down. These are prime examples of this. Who would have thought that?
4: Yep. And then the last thing here, you're approved. Applications for all types of credit were approved at a 38.6% clip over the last 12 months. That is up from 32.4% last June and now at the highest level since February 2020. Credit approvals for customers with credit scores below 680 hit their highest level, 31.4%, since February 2018. That's a little concerning that there's a lot of money being borrowed, rates are pretty high, especially on credit cards, and sometimes before you have some financial difficulty, you might see more of a default rate. And all one of the hidden things I've seen just by research is auto default can be an early warning sign of a potential problem.
5: Yeah. I just received an email the other day, and it told me that my limit is being raised. I never carry a balance on a credit card, but they're raising my limit for me, which I thought was interesting.
4: Yeah, they don't like people like you and me and our listeners who don't pay the interest, you know, because the people that do pay interest, and I still don't understand how this is allowed, but 20%, 28%.
5: Oh, it's high. Really super high.
4: I mean,
5: high.
4: I don't understand how these credit card companies can get away with charging those rates. And are they taking risk? I guess so. Yeah, because some people, they don't pay and things like that. But it just a really high percentage.
5: Well, there was a movement to try to reduce it down to 10%. Remember that? That went flat. That nothing happened after that. But, yeah, that's the thing. The thing is, credit cards are great for convenience. You don't want to carry cash around, certainly. So you charge. But the goal is that when you charge, when that bill comes at the end of the month or when you go online and they tell you you have a statement ready, you pay it in full. You do not want to pay it out because it's really exorbitant interest rates. Okay. Mortgage rates, this is my article from Wall Street Journal, July 31st. Mortgage rates hit one-year high mark. They jumped to their highest level in a year, dealing another blow to a long, stalled housing market that shows little signs of recovering. The 30-year fixed rate averaged 6.66% this week, up from 6.58% the week prior. This marked the fourth consecutive week of rising rates, as intensifying conflict in the Middle East pushed up inflation expectations and a divided Federal Reserve sowed doubt about the path of interest rates. Mortgage rates, and we will always mention this too, mortgage rates are closely tied to the 10-year Treasury yield, which hit an 18-month high last week due to rising oil prices. So remember, if you find the perfect house and the interest rates are high, that should not necessarily deter you from purchasing it, because hopefully when rates do go down, you can recast or refinance the mortgage. It's, again, a delicate balance, but it's so hard to find a perfect home. And if you do, there are ways to deal with that.
4: Yeah. And I like what you said there, because some people, they want to buy a property or second property, and you got to be careful with a high valuation, high mortgage rates. But if you find something that's perfect, and you know it's maybe a once in a lifetime chance or once in a long time chance. Mm-hmm. You know, I remember one client, the home right across the street or it was next door became available, and it was amazing. I don't know how their kids felt about it, but they were so excited about it, and it was like, well, you know, if you don't get that, someone else is, and you're not going to be able to get that property. So it's important.
5: And actually, that worked out very well. It's that couple that we're speaking of. Help take care of their grandchildren. So if somebody's sick, they have help there. So it's not a bad scenario, but it's not for everybody. But in this case, for this couple, it worked out really well.
4: Yep. All right. Next article I have here, actually I have two, so I'll do this first one quickly. Okay. This was from Zacks Investment Management called Mitchell in the Markets. This was July 31st. It was titled Gauging the Market Impact of New Tariffs and War Developments. And so these are two things we've been talking about causing some volatility lately, meaning like the end of last month. And it was a reminder that the tariff situation is still going on. There's Trump's imposing these tariffs and those tariffs and deciding to, you know, work with people or not. Another thing that's going to keep going forward, going on and on. And then the new war developments. Is Iran firing on us, on Saudis, on what are they doing? So here's the bottom line. So just to skip all this. Tariff and war are not good news, and neither should be ignored. Both can affect prices, margins, interest rates, energy markets, and investor confidence. Certainly, we're seeing that. But these are no longer entirely new risks. Investors have already seen both issues play out in real time. In the worst case, long-term market assumptions did not materialize. Volatility remains a distinct possibility for sure, but unless tariffs or the Iran conflict produce a new and more damaging economic surprise, the more important drivers for investors are still likely to be economic and corporate earnings in this country and their fundamentals, both of which currently are still looking very strong. Mm-hmm. So it's a reminder that while this stuff is scary, it's sad, because you still have the Ukraine war going on, which no one talks about, but still happening. Ultimately, the stock market, and most people are in the U.S. stock market with most or all of their money, it comes down to the corporations, the companies in the stocks, the Dow Jones 30, the S&P 500, the companies in the NASDAQ, the Russell 1000, whatever you're invested in, that's what matters more than anything. And it is true. It's something really important about what they're saying here, which we say is the market doesn't like surprises and uncertainty, but it gets used to things pretty quickly. It got used to COVID quickly and turned around in the same month it had plummeted. So it's just these new surprises out of left field. That's when things get shaken up, and then they usually sort themselves out.
5: Okay. All right. I was reporting last week about from the AARP bulletin, and what this is, it's 99 ways to save money. So I'm not going to do all 99. That's the good news. But I just wanted to pick up a couple of these. And this is a really good one. Number 64, don't buy things just to get free shipping. More than 80% of consumers will add items to their cart to qualify for free shipping from online retailers. But that can result in a higher total cost than simply paying for shipping. And it can lead to overspending, especially if you're buying unnecessary items. So that's a good one. Here's another one. Abandon your cart. Make sure you're logged into a retail site. Then fill your cart, close your browser, and wait. Retailers often send a follow-up email to consumers who've ditched their carts, and a third of those emails include a discount offer. I have personally done that. I have done that several times, and it's true. They will come back and they'll say, oh, you left something in your cart, and they'll give you a discount. Not everybody, but why not? And plus, it gives you time to think about it if you really want it or need it. So those are two. And again, stay tuned next time for more.
4: All right, last article I have for this week, and let's see how we're doing on time. Yeah, we're running out of time.
5: We always do.
4: We're good at that.
5: Yep.
4: Last article here, and I'll keep this short. This was in the Wall Street Journal on August 7th. Retirees love dividends, but the stock market surge is making them think again. Yep. So the reason I wanted to share this article without getting too deep into it is a lot of people had their parents or they grew up with dividend reinvestment and dividend stocks, and they love their dividends. And a lot of times people come in and we look and we analyze what they're in and what the dividend income is. And a lot of times they have significant holdings percentage-wise and dollar-wise in individual stocks. And we look at what those dividends are, and they're not that great.
5: I know. It's the same thing. A lot of times you feel that you're getting a certain dollar amount and that that must translate into a large percentage. But in most cases, it doesn't. And we will often do that. The person says, oh, I'm getting $400 a month or quarterly, whatever it is. And we figure out how much it's worth and what the dividend is. And we say to them, you're getting a 2.3% dividend. And they say, really? Is that all? So it's important to check that out.
4: Yeah.
5: Another thing, when you're meeting with your financial service professional, what are you getting on your dividends? What percent are you actually making on these?
4: Yeah, so it's looking at why you're in, what you're in. And also, again, look, 4 years ago, 5 years ago, getting a 3.5% dividend was not bad. It was decent because rates were so low.
5: Mm-hmm.
4: But now, you know, it's not hard to get that interest rate. A lot of people are getting that on their savings and their money markets. And you can get, you know, north of 5% or close to it in other fixed interest accounts for certain people, certain places. And so you have to stay up with the times and understand it. Like, you know, there's a local company around here that people, oh, the dividend, it's been great for years. But then you look at this company's stock performance and the dividend, neither one of them is very attractive.
5: Yeah, you know, what we do is we look back. Again, you can't project what it's going to do, but we look back and there's a graph on all these stocks and you can see how are they doing versus the dividend that they're paying. It's really important to examine that, which you may never have done.
4: Okay, let's shift to our client stories, and we want to remind you that you're listening to Your Money Matters with Tema and Joel Steele, more than halfway through our show this week and just about halfway through the month of August as well, as we're getting there. If you have questions, comments, anything we can be helpful with relative to finances, we cannot provide a loan or anything like that. But if we can help you with some information, we're happy to do that. 856-321-0070 or visit steelfinancialsolutions.com.
5: Our first client story is a second-generation couple that we've worked with now for a number of years. He is now retiring. He was semi-retired for many years, and now he's finally retiring. And we discussed how much does he need each month. And this is an interesting thing. He had all the numbers together, but they're concerned about what happens if they want to take the family on vacation. How will that work? How much do they need to take? What are the tax ramifications? So we had a really good in-depth discussion. He did his homework. He handles the finances as to everything that he's going to need. Now, the thing is, in life, as we know, you can make projections as to everything that you're going to need, but then life happens. So he wanted to know that, like a faucet, and this is how I always explain it to people, that you can be taking money monthly, but then if something large comes up, we can send lump sums to you as well. We discussed withholding, federal withholding, state withholding. So it was a really good comprehensive appointment. And they've left feeling really good that they have a good amount of money. We discussed about their kids, if something happens to them, and the IRAs, which is the bulk of the money, goes to their kids. How do the kids handle it? And we went through inherited IRAs and how they work.
4: But we really spent a lot of time in trying to get them to focus on them. You know, they said, what about the kids and the grandkids? And we said, that's all there. Like, what you have is going to go to them, hopefully, later. But for some reason, when people retire sometimes, they start focusing on the next phase. Almost like you've been so excited your whole working career to retire. It's like, let's not go past that right away. Let's not put one foot in the grave. Let's
5: exactly.
4: not start thinking about nursing homes and prepaid funerals and inheritances and inheritance taxes. These are things we talk about, we plan for, but let's enjoy the moment and retire, which is everyone's goal. You know, have an income coming in without having to put the work in anymore because you already earned it. And that's what we focused on, and what they have and what they're going to be able to generate in a way that's going to be good for them. And they, like a lot of people, you know, didn't really know if they're, you know, in great shape or not. They think they are, but we help them understand that they're in excellent shape because of what they have, what they need, and what we can provide from what they have saved over the years. And they're really happy about that.
5: And the other issue was, they said that we want to know if we should start giving money to the grandkids. Now, the grandkids are really young, so it doesn't make sense to do that. Our personal feeling is it's better to leave money to your children and then have your children handle money that you would want to have for the grandchildren, such as helping with college costs, maybe helping them with the first house. But when the grandkids are really little, and most of the kids are under 5 years old, you don't want to start setting up all kinds of trusts and different things for them. You want to keep it simple. And hopefully you'll be alive to be able to see these grandchildren grow, and then you yourself can help them at the appropriate time.
4: And we talked about the fact that they could make a note either in their will or a letter attached to the will, have a conversation with the kids, not have to tell them what they're getting or what you have. But that, you know, you don't want them to spend it all. You want to make sure that there's money left over for the next generation. You can be as specific about it as you want. So, and also, too, in a couple, if one spouse passes, everything typically goes to the other surviving spouse. You know, you can still make changes. It's only when you're both here, both not here, mm-hmm. that you have to really think about, you know, okay, something happens to me, then it's gone. So you want to have your beneficiaries and your will and everything set up, the best case scenario, what you think it is. But as long as you're alive, and that's, you know, the key disclaimer here, as long as you're alive, you can make changes at any point. So if you have a grandkid who's 3 or 5 now, hopefully you'll still be around when they're 18 and also get a sense on the kind of person they are and maybe some of their spending habits. And maybe you want to not have them get money until they're 25 or 30. So the thought to just give them money when they're really young, it's like, you know, be careful. You know, they're going to have a really nice Lamborghini big wheels, or maybe a real Lamborghini with all your money. So, you know, you just want to think about that a little bit.
5: Yep.
4: All right. Next client story is a client we've been working with for over 20 years, and they have been itching to get a second property because they have all their family around. They want to use it all together. They said the kids are excited about this. They want to buy this property. It's pretty expensive. They think it's going to be a great deal. And I said, how much are the kids putting into this investment? And they said, no, nothing.
5: And unfortunately, that's so true. People have a beach house, and they're paying all the fees, the real estate taxes, the upkeep, and the kids love it, and they want to come. But many times, they're not adding a dime to the costs.
4: Now, that's not an insult to the kids. I just asked that because I said, I just want to make sure we're realizing this is your finances. Like, you're handling this. Now, it sounds all great, but let's figure out how we're going to do this if we're going to do it. Now, one of the things we've been working towards more than anything over the last 2 decades is income and retirement, which they're getting really close to. We went over what assets they have and the income that it can deliver, and it's going to exceed our original expectations, which is great. But if they buy this property, a big part of the income their portfolio can generate is going to go to this property.
5: Yeah, it's going to be gone.
4: But then they have all these other bills for their current lifestyle. So they're trying to figure this whole thing out. And I think this happens quite a bit where people, they want the property, especially here in New Jersey. People want the beach property. And, you know, why would you not? But you just have to look at the pros and the cons and what it's going to do to your finances. You know, if you have all these bills and then you have more bills or double the bills, does that work? And I'm not saying don't do it. I'm just saying you have to look at both.
5: Yeah, you know, it's good to have a dream and something that you want to do and that's exciting. But you have to really drill down to see, is it really feasible? Or is this going to be a real stressor and a real issue for them? And we don't want that either. You know, people get excited about things. They want to go ahead and do things. But sometimes they don't really look at the reality of it.
4: And also at one point they said that, you know, they want to start taking money out because they want to spend, they want to enjoy themselves. But we had a good conversation about this, and they are spending, they are enjoying themselves. They've been able to do it without touching any of their money yet. And so I said, guys, the money's here for you. You know, yes, your kids get it when you're not here, but it's here for you and your future version of yourself. We're planning for not just you today, but we're planning for you tomorrow. That's why we tell people we like to send a certain withdrawal rate, or we don't want to send too much. You know, and that's the thing. It's, we don't want to rob your future self of being able to pay the bills. So it's a balance. You want to live for today, but also be able to live for tomorrow. And people say, well, I'm not going to be around a long time. Or someone says, I might be around a long time. You don't know. There's natural and unnatural ways to be removed from this earth. So we try to assume that people will be here for the long haul. And if they're not, they've been able to utilize and enjoy their money, but also preserve it for their future selves. And so this was a really good meeting. And we're going to have another discussion next week after they decide if they're going to buy this property or not to try to make sense of it. But I also explained to them a concept for other people, and that's, like, for example, I could just give you math, general math. If you have a $500,000 asset and that money is earning, to say, 5% interest, that's $25,000 a year. If you take that $500,000, you go buy a property, whether it's a great deal or whatever, you buy the property, you're going to have now that $500,000 isn't going to earn any interest. And while it might appreciate or depreciate, it's going to have costs involved. If you have $500,000 invested, you earn interest. It's purely an asset that hopefully is productive and appreciates. If you invest it in real estate, you can say it's an investment. It is, can be. You also have real estate tax. You have HOA potential. You have insurance. You have other factors too. Again, I'm not trying to shoot down real estate. A lot of people I know have made a ton of money in real estate. But what I'm saying is you just have to be realistic to not just the asset, but the costs that come along with it.
5: And the headaches that come along with it, too. Because when you own a house or own a property, there's always something breaking. There's always something happening. And especially with these wild weather events that we're having today, it's a real concern.
4: Next client story is a couple that has been sort of semi-retired for a while. He just left one job and is now working a couple of days a week. You know, as some people say, it's beer money, it's fun money, mad money. And he wanted to start a certain distribution, but we looked at what that's for. And we also looked at the fact that he has to take money out of some of his accounts, just, you know, tax rules he's required to. And he's a little concerned about these things like Irma, where you're paying more tax for medical insurance and also making sure he qualifies for different state benefits. And I just wanted to share this because you can take what you want from your money, but you just have to realize sometimes the complex nature. If you pull down something here, you might lose something on the back end of it. And so you want to be familiar with and have an accountant that you work with who understands not just what your tax bracket is, federal and state, but what benefits and programs might you have to pay more for, or you might lose or get less benefit from if your income goes over a certain level. And we've got some questions today we'll save for the end of the show, which is coming up soon. Because if you go over certain income amounts, especially in the state of New Jersey, it can be very unforgiving with what you're going to end up losing or paying that you might not have if your income was just maybe a little bit lower.
5: Yeah, that's something with a couple of clients this last week that we've dealt with. You have to really watch it. You can look to see how can you minimize the income or the taxes that you're going to have to pay. It's really kind of a job doing that, but it's important because you're going to get paid a lot more and get larger deductions if you handle the money correctly.
4: All right, next client story is a client who's been conservative since she started working with us in 2009. And of course, 2009 was The year after 2008, and the first 3 months of that year were very negative. It started to turn around early March of that year. But when we started investing for her and her husband, her husband's no longer alive, they were conservative. They didn't want to really lose a lot of money. So we had their money in safer options. In 2009, rates began the nosedive that lasted until 2022. And so we had their accounts at a decent interest rate, but then ultimately the rates dropped. And so we were forced to say, if you want your money safe, you're going to earn anywhere between 0, 1, or 2%. They said, well, that's really not a whole lot. So we went into conservative investments to try to generate an approximate 4 to 5%. I call it a synthetic return. We're trying to replace what we couldn't get, which was 4 or 5% fixed interest. And that worked pretty well, but it had some volatility, even including 2022, where the safer bond market got rocked pretty hard. Anyway, they've done decently well over that time period, but we revisited the strategy. We said, look, if you want to go back to what you originally started with, which was safe money, we now have good interest rates. Does that make sense, or do you want to stay with some of the volatility? I said, keep in mind, I think we're going to have some more bond market volatility here with interest rates potentially rising a bit. And she decided to put the money back to where she originally had it, which was a safe account as far as no market risk. And that works for her. And there's no pressure. You know, we like to give people options, good options, not options A through Z, but options A and B, maybe A, B, and C. But it's important to make sure the money and you are on the same page. And that's what we did here. And again, this client's been a client since 2009, so think about all the ups and downs and conversations we've had. But it's all about your money being in the right place, not just at the right time, but all the time, and the right fit for you. There's no perfect investment, so it's being in the best place for you. And if you don't know what that is, it's important to have a conversation one-on-one to figure out what that is. And for a lot of people, it's a 2 or even 3-prong approach. We're not talking about having an all-in-one fund or one thing. There's multi-prong strategies that we oftentimes employ for people that want a balance of risk versus return, income, and all of that. All right, let's do one more, maybe two more client stories, and then we'll go to our questions.
5: Okay. Our next client is she was a referral from her sister, and she is getting ready to retire. She's very stressed out, and we're going over the numbers. We're going over her 401k that's been fairly aggressive. And she didn't really understand the investments in her 401k. She just picked a middle-of-the-road type of investment, but didn't really look under the hood, if you will. So we did that with her, and she says, gosh, I've done great. However, I'm not going to have an income anymore, and I need to bring down the risk. I don't want to have a big drop in these funds. So that's what we discovered, that she really wasn't cognizant of what she had and what she should do going forward.
4: And we looked at where she's been, what it's earned. I don't say what it's earning, but what it's earned, because when you look at investment performance, it's only telling you what it did. It's not a forecast of what it's going to do. Now, sometimes things do provide similar returns moving forward relative to backward, but again, it's not a guaranteed thing unless it's guaranteed or fixed interest rate.
5: Right.
4: Like if you have a CD at 3%, for 5 years, well, you know what it's going to pay. It paid 3% last year. It's going to pay 3% this year if it's still there. But investments don't work that same way. So just reviewed where she's at, reviewed the income she's going to need. Also with her, we reviewed where she's going to fall income tax-wise and what or why she might not want to go over those certain limits if she doesn't need to. And also, this is very common for a lot of people. She retired last month. So she worked for about half the year, so she had earned income. Next year, she's going to have a brand new year without any earned income, much mm-hmm. lower tax bracket, much lower income. So we want to be careful to not have more taxable income this year where she worked versus next year. And so she was going to start a withdrawal.

0: tax. It's about paying the least you have to pay of tax legally by understanding the rules and the limits.
1: And in this case, she may end up doing per diem work. And that's the other thing. You don't want to start necessarily an income that's going to be coming in every month when you possibly may have an earned income going forward. So you want to have investments like get a faucet that you can open and close and adjust according to your life as you continue to live it.
0: Okay, next client story is a client that I mentioned earlier, doesn't want any risk, never really had risk, doesn't need risk. Back in 2021, he said, I've got this much money and I want to try to be able to get this much income or interest on this money. So we found different companies, vehicles that fixed interest rates, no market risk, could do that. The great thing is, 5 years later, we can have the same kind of safety on the money, but much better interest rates. And so he's excited about that. Now, if he didn't do anything about this, he'd stay where he was and he'd keep earning lower interest rates. A lot of companies don't wave a giant, you know, orange flag in your face to say, hey, you can take your money out. You should do that. Or you can do that. They kind of just operate business as usual. It's the same thing with 401ks, where a lot of them, you are able to do an in-service or age 59 and a half withdrawal once you hit 59 and a half years old. But they don't market or advertise that because it's not really good for business.
1: And we never move anything unless we examine it. We go through, what is it doing? What kind of earnings? What is the risk? You have to really look at a lot of factors before we even make a suggestion about perhaps doing that.
0: All right, let's go to our Q&A here. We want to remind you, if you have questions, we have answers. Call us at 856-321-0070 or visit our website, steelfinancialsolutions.com. Again, everyone has questions. It's, can you think of those questions at the right time? You might think of them waking up, going to bed, in the shower, in the car. Make a note on your phone. Have an ongoing list of questions. If you're sitting home or somewhere, have a pen and paper. Write them down. Some people say if you don't remember it, it's not worth asking. I disagree.
1: I totally agree. I write everything down.
0: We're all busy. We're never going to not be busy. And if something's on your mind, especially if it's a concern or like a almost like a feeling in your gut, there's a concern or an anxiety or anything, write down what it is, why you think it is, and then let's address it. Because a lot of times when people come in with that, we figure out what the concern is, we address it, and then it goes away, or at least it's minimized. But some people's concerns are completely eradicated. I think that's a very valuable thing to do. All you have to do is not forget those questions and concerns. Write them down, voice them, and then let's address them.
1: Yep.
0: All right, first question. You want to take that one?
1: Should my kids get involved with my finances? We could spend a lot of time on this issue. It really depends on the kids, depends on your relationship with your financial people. But the thing is this, you don't want the kids to take over unless you're not competent, unless you're having cognitive issues or something like that. If you've worked with your financial service professionals for many, many years, you don't necessarily want your kids coming in and destroying what you have built.
0: Yeah, sometimes it's helpful to have kids, and sometimes it's not only not helpful, it can be harmful. There's the mentality that people know what they know and they don't know what they don't know. And so if you're a 30 or 40 year old, you know, kid or younger, you might view investing through your eyes. How can you view it through your parents' eyes? That's not you. You've never done
1: that. And that's the point right there.
0: Yeah. And so when people get older, I really like when the kids get involved when the people are older to make sure that they're not getting ripped off, that they're not missing something, that they're not throwing out important documents, things like that. But sometimes kids get involved and they start taking over and trying to make their parents' holdings and strategy more like their own. And we actually had that happen the other day where somebody wanted to suggest we go to these different funds because they were considered quote-unquote lower-cost funds. But some of them were really high risk, which is not what the client wanted, and some were lower risk but not very productive, which also isn't what the client wanted. So it's very important that if you're going to have your kids get involved, make sure they're not trying to take over. Being involved and taking over are two very different things.
1: Yeah, that's really important. And a lot of times when kids know that there's a lot of money there, they're going to start asking for it perhaps early. So discuss with your financial service professional before you start doing this to talk about the kids, what their goals are, what your goals are.
0: All right, next question. What are the options for withholding when I start my Social

0: security? Well, there's not that many options, actually. There's four of them. You can hold back, and I guess there's five, because you can do no withholding.
1: Right.
0: But the lowest besides zero is 7%, then there's 10%, 12%, and then 22% is the max. So some people hold back a higher amount than they need to, because a lot of them, they start this in a year where they were working, which makes sense. But if you would then again retire and that next year you have a full year of no earned income, you might want to consider, and again, talk to your accountant about reducing your Social Security withholding if you're not going to be in that same tax bracket. And someone might say, well, no, I like getting money back. That's fine, but some people don't really realize that they're just letting the government hold their money, and then they get it back later in the year, and then they usually kind of view it as like a windfall, and then they spend it. For some people, it's more valuable to have that extra $200-$400 a month versus in taxes that they can use and live. That's something that could help to offset the higher expenses that most people are dealing with. So I think it's important to realize that you can change your withholding, and maybe you should, depending on your work status and your income bracket status.
1: Absolutely. You can always, that's the important thing. You can change it. It's not set in stone.
0: All right, another tax-related question here is, what is the standard deduction for 2026? I heard there's been some changes. So for 2026, the base married filing jointly standard deduction is $32,200. And if you're 65 plus, there's an additional standard deduction of $1,650 per spouse. There's no income limits or phase out for that. But there's this additional separate senior deduction, which is $6,000 per person using your modified adjusted gross income, but you have a $150,000 joint threshold. So if you're making over that, you start to lose some of those benefits here. And this is where you want to be very cautious to not have a little extra income and then have a lot of extra taxes or tax or losing of benefits.
1: Yeah, it's really important to fine-tune this. And it's something that many of you may be in that category.
0: And I know that taxes, finances can be a foreign language, so can taxes. But when you say modified adjusted gross income, that means after certain deductions. So there's deductions out there, like if you're putting into an IRA or a 401k. IRAs you can fund after the year. You can fund IRAs in 2027 up to when you file for 2026. So if you find that you're a little bit over, you could possibly do that if you qualify. The domestic car interest, if your car is American made and qualifies, you can deduct above the line up to $10,000 in those interest charges. So there's a lot of things you can do, but you have to be very mindful of what your modified adjusted gross income is. That's why we try to make sure people don't take more than they need, because they can lose a lot in the process.
1: Mm-hmm. 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
0: Joel Steele, the author of the new book, Life Switch. The book just came out on October 21st. It's in all three formats, ebook, audiobook, and hardcover.
1: I have read this book. I was fascinated by it. I've gotten so much out of it, looking at direction that I want to go with the rest of my life.
0: If you have some time, you want to read it, you want to listen to it, check it out. You'll be entertained and inspired. 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We are out of time, so we hope you enjoyed the show. We'll talk to you next Sunday at 2 o'clock.
1: Bye-bye.
0: The views expressed are those of the named radio show hosts as of the date of this airing and are subject to change based on market and other conditions. Material discussed in this program is meant for general information only and is not intended to be a forecast of future events or a guarantee of future results. Any statistics have been obtained from sources believed to be reliable, but the accuracy and completeness of the information cannot be guaranteed. Please note that individual situations can vary and individuals should consult with their professional advisors regarding their particular circumstances. Neither the information presented nor any opinion expressed constitutes a representation by us or a solicitation for the purchase or sale of any specific product.
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If you want to make a request a dedication, give this top dog a call at 856-696-0092. Let's take you back to 72 with Jim Croce. Why can't I have problems pronouncing their names? Jim Croce, that's what I meant to say. Operator, that's not the way it feels on Cruising 92.1.

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Dog here, 3:12 in the afternoon here. Playing some nice, easy music here until 4 o'clock. And then after that, we can make our way for our good pal Jerry J at 4 o'clock. We're going to be sailing these great music, if you know this Top Dog's barking about. And speaking of sailing, here's Christopher Cross from 1980 on Cruise Night 2.1.

from 1975, The Four Seasons. Who Loves You? Right here on Cruiser Night 2.1 WBLT. Matt Doughty Dog here, 3:21 in the afternoon here on this easygoing Sunday here. Hey, here's a slow jam by Midnight Star on Cruiser Night 2.1.

from 1977. That was, of course, none other than Barry Manilow and Weekend New England. Matt Doughty Dog here on Cruiser 92.1 WBLT. Give you some nice, easy listening music to relax from 3 to 4 to make way for my good pal Jerry J. If you want me to play one of your songs you want to hear, give me a call, 856-696-0092. Like this one from Roberta Flack and Donny Hathaway, The Closer I Get to You, from 1978 on Cruisin' Night 2.1.

75, Evil Woman by the Electric Light Orchestra here on Cruiser Night 2.1 WVLT. Matt Doggy Dog here. 3:30 afternoon on some easy listening music right now before we get Jerry J. aboard. We may never pass this way again. Here are Seals and Cross on Cruiser Night 2.1.

from 1973. Of course, that was Stevie Wonder and Superstition. 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That's one of the songs you'll most likely hear on Jerry J's show, which is coming up at 4 o'clock. Meantime, we're in August. You know, seasons are changing. And here's Exposé on Cruiser 92.1.

Cruising 92.1 WVLT. Of course, that was none other than Michael Jackson, PYT, Pretty Young Thing. Well, I'm glad you enjoyed this easy going music right now. This time, it's time for me hailing out here. You can catch me tomorrow night at 9 p.m. with another edition of Back to the A's. Stay tuned. Coming up next, we got the Jerry J Show. And then after that, at 5 o'clock, it's Hailee with Women Encouraging Women. And then at 6 o'clock, we got Italian Musicale, Italian music from 6 to 7. So until then, this is Matt Dwight Dog Scene. Enjoy the rest of your Sunday. And I'll MDC you tomorrow night at 9 p.m. for Back to the 80s on Cruising Night 2.1.

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3: Old Mackie is before the judge with her husband Wooly by her side. Judge says, so I understand you're here because you stole a can of peaches. Maggie says, yes, Your Honor. Judge says, well, how many peaches do you think's in a can? Maggie says, about 4 peaches, Your Honor. Judge says, okay, I sentence you to 4 days in jail. Just then, husband Wooly speaks up. Your Honor, she also stole a can of peas.
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0: and reeling. Ooh, I'm crazy about your love, buttercup. Just found love. Can't get enough. 67 gold coming down from the four tops. And I got the feeling. And right before that, Keith Sweat and I Want Her. I'd like to welcome you to another edition of the Time Tunnel.
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1: Matterback.
0: All right. We're here till next hour playing some of the best solid gold music for you right here on 92.1 FM. If you got a request, hey, give me a call at 856-696-0092. No matter where you're at, if you're on the beach, if you're in your living room, if you're in your car, all we want you to do is tune it in to 92.1 FM, WVLT. I got the music for you just like this.

0: The music coming down from Ruthless and Chaka Khan. And Once You Get Started. 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
0: Show. My good friend Dustin Williams at the flea market on South Delta Drive in Vonnegut. If you're ever in there, stop him, because he don't have just the latest, he got the best oldies. Not only does he have the music, he also sells hats, football, and basketball jerseys of your favorite team. He also has a nice selection of watches, too. I mean, some good watches. I'm going to get me one. So, when you're shopping at the flea market, right there on South Delta Drive in Vonnegut, stop in and say hello to Dustin and the crew. He's there every Saturday and Sundays in the Red Building. Tell them you heard about it right here on the Time Tunnel with your weekend party man, Jerry J. Matt, how you doing, brother?
2: Hey, I'm doing fantastic being in this air condition.
0: How was your week?
2: My week, it was pretty rough. I mean, I had to stack a bunch of soil and seed bags since I do the Scott's Miracle-Gro thing. So it's rough when it gets hot out there.
0: You ain't telling me. I know. It is hot outside. Believe me, if you don't have to be out there, I'm telling you, the humidity is up there. Stay in your air condition if you can. Believe me, it's hot. I wouldn't even be out here if I didn't have to. But nevertheless, I'm here for the listeners, and we got the music for you. These are the Osleys.

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0: The music of the Frings of Distinction going along for Gene in Hamilton, New Jersey. Right before that, Luther Vandross, It's Only for One Night. And right before that one was the Isley Brothers and Don't Say Goodnight. We got some shout-outs coming up in a matter of moments. But hey, Matt, I got a question for you.
1: Oh, yes.
0: If you drop your phone at home or wherever you're at and you break the screen, what would you do?
1: Probably try to find someone that could repair it if possible.
0: That's good. I'm glad you said that because I have some friends at iPlug Repair Center. 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Tell them you heard about it right here on the Time Tunnel.
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0: With your weekend party, man, all right? Don't forget, at the top of the hour, it's Heidi Lee's Women Encouraging Women right here on 92.1. I got some shout-outs to come to get out, and I know you got some too, man, okay?
1: Oh, yeah.
0: I'd like to say a shout-out to Clara in Atlantic City and also the New Jersey Transit bus station who listens to your weekend party, man, every Sunday, also in Atlantic City. Also to Charles in Deptford, New Jersey. Also Stella in Medford, New Jersey. And also Renee in Sinamison, New Jersey. Thank you all for listening to the Time Tunnel. Matt, I know you got a couple before we get back into the music.
1: Oh, this one goes out to Angel and Tasha returning back to the Pickwick Inn at 1252 Hardin Highway. Also a birthday shout out from Donna to her husband, Gary, for his happy 79th birthday.
0: Happy birthday.
1: And also to Brian and Nicole in Maywood, my buddy AJ, and the rest of the Philadelphia airport staff who listens as well to the Time Tunnel.
0: Thank you very much for listening. Thank you all for listening to the Time Tunnel, all right?
1: Thank you.
0: We wouldn't have a show if it wasn't for you, all right? That's what we're here for you and you and only you right here, okay? We're going to get back into the music, all right? Here we go with the Side Effects.

0: You ain't did a doggone thing until you stand up in it. That feels early right here on the Time Tunnel. And right before that, you heard the Side Effects and Always There. I just like to give a shout out to Laverne and Ryan for their they had a barbecue yesterday and they invited your weekend party man to do the music and we had a good time. I thank you, thank you, thank you. Anytime you need me, I'm always there for you, all right? Matt, I know you have something to say, too.
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0: All right.
1: And they're open from 11 to 5, Monday through Friday. The number is 609-501-3530. Again, 609-501-3530. And who knows, you may see me down there Thursdays or Fridays detailing some cars.
0: I've got to make me an appointment to come down there.
1: Please do.
0: All right, I will. All right. Don't forget at the top of the hour, it's Heidi Lee's Women of Currency Women right here on 92.1 FM. But in the meantime, let's get back into the music. Here's R. Kelly.

0: Down from the Four Tops when she was my girl right here on 92.1 FM. Well, look like my time is up. We had a good time on this Sunday afternoon playing the music for you. Don't forget, we'll get together next Sunday at 4 o'clock and we'll do it all over again right here on 92.1 FM. Matt, you got something to say?
1: Oh, yeah. Got to get quick shout outs to Anthony, Jesus, and the rest of the Scott's Miracle-Gro staff, as well as Al Boogie, Just Us, Delilah, John, and the rest of the crew out in Buena Vista, also Janice and Cracker Jack.
0: Don't forget to do something good for someone this week, and the good Lord will bless you. We're going to take it on home with Hall & Oates. See you next Sunday. Peace.

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0: Welcome one and all to Women Encourage and Women Talk Show here on WVLT 92.1 Cruising with the Oldies. I am your hostess with the mostest, Heidi Lee Morgan DeBartolomage, trying to pass it forward one woman, person at a time. We are grateful for our sponsors. National Fitness Partners has been our sponsor now for over 2 years. Prior to that, it was just Planet Fitness, Art Thomas Company out of Lancaster, who owned the Millville and Vineland location. We have been on the air this month. It will be August 23rd. We have been on WVLT for 4 years. 4 years. I'm just blown away. I'm so grateful for that, and I am very grateful for our sponsorship. National Fitness Partners owns over 200 Planet Fitnesses. I think the last time when I talked with the marketing director, Samantha, she had stated that we were now owners of 200, well, they are owners of 210 Planet Fitnesses, ranging from the states of Ohio, Illinois, Indiana, New Jersey, New York, Pennsylvania, Connecticut, South Carolina, North Carolina, Delaware, Maryland. And my daughter, again, when I spoke to her today, she's like, anytime, Mom. I said, I know. They said, I've got a place at the Fort Meade Planet Fitness, but I'm not ready. I can't leave my I have a 30-minute circuit class with my seniors that I absolutely love, and I just got to see them through. Right. But I'm very grateful for our sponsorship, 4 years worth, and also who joined the force is Frosted Mug. Frosted Mug is owned by our beautiful Nelda Wheat. The Frosted Mug is located on Wheat Road. So if anybody's interested, you can pop in there Monday through Sunday. The doors open at 12 noon. So if you're traveling and you want a quick meal, they have nice quick food for those that are traveling on the road for lunchtime. They also have themes Wednesday, Thursday, Friday, Saturday night, different singers coming in, different genres coming in, different events. They're also hosting a food drive event, if I'm not mistaken, because I think I just shared that on social media. But I want to thank you, Frosted Mug, for joining forces on sponsoring to keep us on the air. They joined us in April and continue to support us. So thank you very, very much. There are a couple of things going on in the local area, and I had a chuckle because I had a nice day of debriefing in Ocean City. And I debriefed so much and grounded myself so much that I forgot my paperwork to bring in, because I do have a script that I normally follow. But what is going on is there's the City of Vineland Police Department hosts pop-up tent. It will be at the South Vineland Park on Elmer Road, which is Anthony Campanelli Park, this Wednesday, 10 a.m. I believe it's 10 a.m. to 1 p.m. And there's fishing, there's carnival games, there's light snacks and beverages. It is free to the community. Also, this month coming up, downtown Vineland is having Dance on the Avenue. That is a Saturday night. Commercial break. I will be pulling up these dates. But if you want something to do in Vineland, downtown, free, you may participate in that. The Human Resource, Cumberland County Human Resources, is doing a vigil at Camden County College at 7 p.m. I believe that date is next week on a Tuesday or Wednesday. I will give you guys that, but you can go to Cumberland County Human Services. It's in honor of those that have taken their lives, those that are dealing with depression, those that are dealing with suicidal thoughts. It's just trying to connect with the community. Then there is the Food Truck Festival coming up in September. Downtown Main Street Vineland is hosting that. I believe I saw something for the City of Millville that they were getting ready to do. It was a like a little auction, not an auction, like a flea market.
1: They have a flea market. I believe that's every Thursday.
0: Right, that's what I saw.
1: Yes, on High Street. And I do believe that they are having Holly City Fest. They have something going on at the end of August as well on High Street.
0: Okay, that's what I thought.
1: What are that Saturday? The 30th, 31st?
0: 29th. I think the 29th. Okay. Yes. Yeah, that Saturday is the 29th. Yeah. And they have an event going on because there's a couple of things going on. Also, American Suicide Prevention Walk Out of the Dark is October 10th. I already registered. The Cumberland County Human Services are headlining that date. Between them and the prosecutor's office, they've been promoting it. And if anybody's interested, it again will be at the Cumberland County College on College Drive. The event begins at 7 a.m. So if anybody wants to join me, I did share it on social media. Okay, that being said, let's get this party started. This week's guest, she's no stranger with my talk show and with the community, is our lovely Tara Dixon. She is with Impact Mixed Martial Arts, and they just opened a new division of Sculpt.
1: Yes.
0: And she has her sidekick, protege, who makes sure all that the papers are taken care of correctly, Alana Dixon. Did I say the name right? Because if I say it how it's spelled, it's going to be completely wrong. Welcome, guys.
1: Thank you.
2: Thank you
1: for having us.
0: Now, you and I are lunks,
1: yes.
0: and I say that lovingly,
1: yes.
0: And I know that I worked for Planet Fitness for 8 years, and mm-hmm. now my responsibility is to help people to move, mm-hmm. and then when they went beyond that, then I'm like, go see this one, go see that
1: right.
0: one, go there, because I think variety is, I don't do Zumba, but Ty and Amy are doing a Zumba marathon mm-hmm. in September, they're retiring. I can't dance like that, okay. but I'll promote something
1: right,
0: like
1: absolutely.
0: That because I just feel like it's very important to move.
1: Mm-hmm.
0: Now, you guys just newly opened up.
1: Yes.
0: Sculpts.
1: Yes.
0: Pilates.
1: Yes.
0: Yoga. There's HIIT.
1: There's HIIT. We actually do have a Zumba instructor as well. Yes, yoga, but everything's heated. Most classes are heated at the studio. So something a little different than the last couple times I know that I've come and talked to you about impacts. I know we talked about self-defense and my boot camp classes. I think the
0: nutritional.
1: Last time I was here was all about me going through the dietetic program through Rowan. We talked about nutrition and then decided to branch out.
0: Now I think it's wonderful because there's nothing in this area.
1: Mm-hmm.
0: We do have I think maybe a couple studios or some dance
1: right.
0: There's something in Newfield, something in Elmer, and I'm not saying it haphazardly, but for the hot yoga, I don't do yoga.
1: Yeah.
0: I'll stretch, but I would never embarrass my yoga instructors
1: right.
0: and my yoga masters. But there was a group of us that we would travel up to Mullica Hill to do the hot hit
1: right.
0: at the Tribe.
1: Right.
0: And
1: mm-hmm.
0: and beautiful. The class was awesome. Too early. But it was
1: right.
0: still awesome.
1: Yeah.
0: And I bought the eight visits, and we were in and out for a couple
1: mm-hmm.
0: of months back and forth.
1: Right.
0: What made you, because there's nothing in this area,
1: right.
0: what was the light bulb that went off in your head saying, oh.
1: Yeah, so honestly, I'll be very honest, it's funny, when I went through the dietetic program, I did it with actually one of my instructors now, Lauren. And through the program, we just got talking because we were together, we were at Bridgeton School District, and we were just having to start talking about, you know, hot Pilates, hot yoga. I mean, she had been doing it for years. I started doing some classes, and I don't know, we just started talking about, like, she was like, you should open up a studio. I feel like it would do really well, something like in Millville, and it just kind of went from there. So once I got that information, you know, Dan, so I went home and I talked to my husband about it. And, I mean, he was fully on board. He normally is. He's normally like, okay, like, what's the plan at this point?
0: He just wants to see what you have
1: yes.
0: written out.
1: Yes. So I, like, knew I wanted to, once I got done the dietetic program anyway, that I wanted to find something for nutrition consultations, to have my own spot for that. Hopefully, I was, like, thinking being in the building that we're in now, but I wasn't sure what was open or not. I would say about a week later, he called me or texted me, I don't remember, and he was like, I found the perfect spot for you in our building. It was like a perfect spot that he knew would be a great studio. And he said, you have to see it. So it kind of just, honestly, it just snowballed from there. It went so fast. From the time we talked about it, I think, to opening was like...
2: Yeah, it all just kind of happened.
1: In like 6-7 weeks, it was like doors were open. Like 6-7 weeks.
0: Now, you and him have had Impact Mixed Martial Arts for over 20 years.
1: Yes, 20
0: and
1: years.
0: And I met you guys 10 years. I was thinking, I'm like, oh my God, it's been 10 years.
1: Yes, yes.
0: And when you said, and now... Impact. So, for those of you that are not aware of Tara's background, she retired from the Air Force. So, thank you for your service. Very involved with that. One of the first women in our area to receive your black belt in jiu-jitsu.
1: Yes.
0: And it's not where you can do it. It's not one of these things. Jiu-jitsu is not one of these crafts that you do for a month and you aspire to be the top level. It's many years, and everybody that's involved with that knows that.
1: Right.
0: Now, initially, you guys had started out in the same facility. You're still doing your
1: still
0: BBJ.
1: Doing,
0: you have the kids program.
1: Yes.
0: You guys also, do you still do the HERF game?
1: The Nerf game,
0: because that was so big in 2016, 2017.
1: I know.
0: You guys did birthday parties and stuff, right?
1: We did birthday parties for a long time.
2: Yeah. I would always go to them and, play Nerf. And, I would go to these random kids' birthday parties.
0: I'll have set up. Yeah.
1: Yes, but we kind of stopped the Nerf parties, I would say, within, the last couple years.
0: Yeah.
1: It becomes hard organize that when you have our schedule there for Impact. It's a lot, as far as we have the kids' classes for jiu-jitsu, we have the adult classes for jiu-jitsu. Dan does, we do both do personal training, but Dan has a lot more training clients than I have right now, especially with Sculpt opening up.
0: Right.
1: We have a lot going on downstairs. And I say downstairs because the building we're in, we have the entire downstairs of the building for, as we call it, Impact Martial Arts. And then now with the studio for Sculpt, that's on our top floor. Yeah, is the studio. So in the same building, which is very convenient, which I love. As far as I'm able to be downstairs and I'm able to be upstairs as well. So
0: now you also, before we dive in more into the sculpting end of your endeavor, you guys also introduced for the first time in this area the body bags were censored.
1: Yes.
0: Now, you brought back the kickboxing, but are they still censored?
1: They're not. A little different. So, I call them now BoxFit.
0: Yes.
1: So, we still have BoxFit, which is located actually downstairs in the gym.
0: Yes.
1: We have the bags. We use the bags. I set combos up. It's co-ed. It's guys and girls. But the 45 minutes is nonstop. It's combos on the bag. It could be running. It could be bear crawl. It could be anything, honestly.
0: So you have a nice combination on different outside of not just the bag, but then doing, and then you'll have the combinations with the punches.
1: Yes.
0: And then you'll have the movements, dynamic movements involved with it.
1: Yep.
0: Now, a little information for you. So the one couple of different times I went with Samantha during the pandemic. You guys were doing the boot camps outside. Samantha did not want to go by herself. She's please, and I'm like, okay, I'll go.
1: Right.
0: And we did, and she got addicted and just fell in love with your whole program. And I loved it because you guys had the wall you could climb over. You made us run up the three flight of stairs for. I absolutely loved it. And then you guys, fast forward, we open back up. It's like around 2022, I believe, if I'm not mistaken. You guys purchased the censored bags.
1: Yes.
0: And so another... Melissa Kramer.
1: Yes.
0: Yeah. So Melissa Kramer's like, come on, Heidi, please go do it with me. And Melissa can throw a punch.
1: Right.
0: Now, understand, I had double shoulder surgery. I had a lot of surgeries. And in order for the bag to register, you have to wallop it.
1: Yes.
0: Right?
1: Yes.
0: No exaggeration. Did you ever hit it with a sensor?
2: Oh my God, yeah. I was like a kid then, though.
0: Oh my gosh.
2: It was
0: Alana,
2: so hard.
0: It was hard. And your dad had a noodle, and she was doing personal training with somebody, right? And your mom was on the treadmill doing a personal training segment with somebody, and your dad is taking the noodle. And I'm not fazed by stuff, and your mom already knew that.
1: Right.
0: But Dan was trying to faze me. He's like, you hit the bag 1,000 times, and it only registered twice. And your dad's hitting me with the noodle, and I looked at your dad, and I said, and you know what, Dan? I'm going to hit it 1,000 times, and it's only going to register 3 times because I had shoulder surgery.
1: Right.
0: I couldn't throw the punch like I wanted.
1: Yeah.
0: But it was just so funny. And Tara's like, Dan, that's not going to work on Heidi.
1: Right,
0: like,
1: exactly.
0: You're not scared. She's not being motivated by that.
1: Exactly. Yes.
0: But it was so funny. But it was still a very good workout.
1: Yeah,
0: I'm glad that you brought the kickboxing back.
1: I feel like
0: boxing back because so many people wanted to do
1: so
0: that.
1: So many people liked it, and they're like, I like it better that it's not with the sensors.
0: I do too.
1: Because then I can make it just like a workout.
0: Right.
1: So,
0: and then they're not so much worried about how hard they're hitting.
1: Right. It's not at all. It's just
0: it's
1: a workout
0: form.
1: For them.
0: It's
1: form and workout. Yes, exactly.
0: Okay, so now I know I became certified many moons
1: mm-hmm.
0: ago in Pilates,
1: mm-hmm.
0: and there are different steps.
1: Mm-hmm.
0: So the first step was learning the fundamental, who Pilates was named after, Joe Pilates.
1: Right.
0: And I tell my women all the time when they do a leg workout with me, and it's a Pilates leg workout at Planet, I'm like, do not blame me. I did not come up with these moves.
1: Right.
0: It was a man from the 1939s, 1940s that came up with this stuff.
1: Mm-hmm.
0: Okay, so when you were going through school with your dietitian degree, and you were started branching out because you offer such a plethora of between the BBJ, the boot camps, and the actual real weight training.
1: Right.
0: You guys have
1: a
0: nice overall.
1: Right.
0: What steps did you guys have to take to acquire? Because everything has a seal, right? So if someone was interested, what would they have to do?
1: So honestly, I feel like a lot of the programs now are online. I know a few of my girls went right online and they did the program right from there. There's different ones out there that you can do. You can actually do a video online and you submit that in to be able to get certified that way as well. You don't have to go in person anymore.
0: Right.
1: I feel like that's kind of like everything anymore.
0: Yeah,
1: honestly,
0: it is.
1: That is everything anymore. So it is easier.
0: Yeah,
1: is
0: they do Zoom.
1: Easier.
0: Did you do Zoom?
1: Yes.
0: Because every year I do a
1: everything.
0: Zoom.
1: Yeah.
0: Yeah.
1: So,
0: Now, did you, before diving in and saying, okay, let me do this, did you branch out and go to a different facility
1: Going
0: to try?
1: So I was going, I actually tried a couple, Ilana actually kind of got me into it, I'll be very honest.
2: Yeah, I did get her into it.
1: Yes, as far as like, from the get-go, Ilana got me into it because she wanted to go, like, to Body Rock to try the reformer.
0: And isn't that up in Glass? That's a beautiful one there.
1: Yes.
2: I would love to have reformers, but, like,
0: they're expensive, but
1: mm-hmm.
0: they're beautiful. That's the original, though.
1: Mm-hmm.
0: A lot of people don't realize that originally came from Joe Pilates.
1: Right.
2: Yeah.
0: Do you like that overall?
2: It's just a lot more difficult. Like, they're cool to use, but they're annoying too.
1: I'm not a fan. I'll be very
2: honest.
1: She
2: doesn't like that.
1: No.
2: I do not like
1: them.
0: It would be me with the treadmill.
1: Yes.
0: I think, Matt, are you waving for a first commercial break?
1: Okay.
0: When we return, we're going to dive into what classes Ilana taught you into and what gave you the bug to go on with Sculpt.
1: Yeah.
0: Stay tuned for these messages.
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0: 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I am your host with the mostest, Heidi Lee Morgan DeBartolomage, trying to pass it forward one woman person at a time. 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They own over 210 Planet Fitnesses, ranging from the states of Illinois, Indiana, Ohio, Pennsylvania, New Jersey, New York, Connecticut, Maryland, Delaware, North Carolina, South Carolina, West Virginia, and Virginia. If you want to learn how to use our equipment, come visit me at the Vineland location. I'm there Monday through Fridays. I am doing a lot of PR for them between now and now in December on different events that they are participating in with the communities. So I might be out of the facility one Wednesday a month. But hey, guys, this is what happens. We evolve and we go to the next level, and it's something I'm really good at. But if you want to learn how to use the equipment, come visit me at Planet Fitness Vineland. Also, thank you very much to Frosted Mug, which they are located on Wheat Road. They joined us on sponsorship back in April of 2026. I'm extremely grateful, and they are continuing their sponsorship. They have planned events Wednesday, Thursday, Friday, Saturdays every week. I post them on my social media. You can follow them on social media. Pop into the Frosted Mug. They have dinner specials. They have lunch specials for those that are traveling. There's different events going on. This week, of course, there is the pop-up tent and play at St. Anthony's. wrong avenue. At Anthony Campanelli's Park, which is on Elmer Road in South Vineland. They're hosting a fishing competition, some carnival games beginning at 10 a.m. That is Wednesday. Out of the Dark is coming in October. The Cumberland County Human Services are helping with this project. So if anybody's interested in participating in that, go to American Suicide Prevention or go to Cumberland County Out of the Dark page and you can register. So let's continue our conversation today with Impact Mixed Martial Art, the division of sculpting with Pilates, hot Pilates and hot yoga, with our lovely guest Tara Dixon and her assistant and helper Alani Dixon. So thank you guys very much for being on the show. Now, Alana, mm-hmm. you asked mom to come do the workouts with you at it was Body Rock?
2: Yeah, it was Body Rock.
0: And then what was the other one?
2: Pose.
0: Okay, so explain to our viewers, you use the Reformer. The Reformer was created by Joe Pilotti, so this is where my geekness comes in. So the Reformer was created by Joe Pilotti back in 1940-41. He took a single bed and he put all these little hooks and wires on it because the dancers in New York coming from Broadway were getting hurt because they're not warming up correctly. So they didn't, because it was an entertainer's pay, they weren't getting the type of money they needed for health care back then, and they didn't have insurance like we do now. So Joe Pilotti was going around to all these different theater houses and says, well, I can train them and work with them and get them back up and operating, and I can do it in 4 weeks, you know, but I need to work with them on a daily basis. And this is what the man did, and he was very good at what he did without being in school, and I'm not discarding that. It was just his natural ordained gift. He came from dancing. That's all he knew. And he helped the women move again. And then they demonstrated, and the Reformer was considered the Cadillac of all movements. And to this day, it's still out. And a lot of people think it's brand new. It's like, no, it actually came out in 1940. So it's very old. But I know for me, I much rather jog outside than on a treadmill. And I know people, I much rather walk on a treadmill. I can't walk on a treadmill. It kills me because it controls me and I don't want to be controlled. Yeah. How do you feel about the Reformer?
2: The Reformer, it takes a lot of balance for sure.
0: Core strength too. Make sure you're not bowing strength. Where you can hurt your lower
2: it's
0: back.
2: It's definitely difficult, like, if you're not, like, used to it, which I never really got used to because I didn't do it, like, a ton of times. I finally did it, like, once or twice. But I definitely liked it. She didn't like it very much.
0: Mm-hmm. Now, did you try the traditional mat Pilates, which is the original 34, the 34 movements, or did you go right into a sculpting class?
2: Right into, like, sculpting, pretty much. Mm-hmm. I do prefer, like, sculpting. Like, if I do anything Pilates, I love sculpt. But other than that, my favorite's, like, yoga. Like, I like the slow movements, like, holding positions. I don't know.
0: You can let your mind reset, and just a calmness comes upon you with it.
2: Yeah, pretty much.
0: There are some incredible yoga instructors. I cannot get my brain to shut down. I can stretch, but it's a 20-second sport stretch.
1: Yes.
0: I just can't. I can't get my brain to stop.
1: Yeah.
0: I commend you for being. Oh yeah, I commend you.
2: I love when I get my brain to stop.
0: That's good. You probably have every last cell too, because you are able to. So do you think that maybe you might be interested in further? Because that's a lot of hours. I think it's 1,200 hours, isn't it?
1: It's a lot. I'm not sure exactly how many.
0: Yeah, but I mean, yeah.
1: Yeah.
0: Yeah, if you're passionate about it, definitely.
1: Yeah, that'd be good.
0: Now, Alana, what do you do for the impact? For sculpts.
1: Yes.
0: What do you do for sculpts?
2: So I usually come during I don't come to the morning classes. I'm not waking up at like 5 a.m. It's way too early for me. I go to, like, the night classes. I usually come. I, like, help check people in. I get the studio ready, like, turn on the lights, turn on the candles.
0: Yes. You have to set the
1: mood. She sets the vibe.
2: I put on the incense.
1: Yes.
2: I put the music on. And then I sit down.
0: Very nice. But you also help with social media promoting.
2: Oh, yeah, 100%.
0: Because, I mean, they're just incredible. So my daughter and I were sharing that, and my daughter's like, oh, my God, Mom. Like, I don't know who's doing Tara's pages, spot on.
1: No,
0: my daughter's in public relations, so she loves it.
1: I would say this. The girls, all the instructors, they promote for themselves. We do not have a marketing team. Like, we don't have
0: somebody. You all work together.
1: We all work together. That is one thing I have to say. They all do a great job on putting out their own, you know, posts for their classes, They're on Canva or whatever they're using, and they're putting it out. I mean, all the time. That a lot of them, they're doing that themselves, I have to say. So
0: how many classes do you guys offer?
1: So right now on this schedule, I believe there's 22 right now for summer. But once fall comes, we've added a couple more. So I think it's going to be a total of 23 or 24.
0: Now, what do they range from?
1: Okay, so anything from yoga sculpt. We actually just hired a yoga instructor. I didn't have an actual official yoga instructor that taught like vinyasa yoga, like the old school yoga.
0: Old school.
1: Yeah. So yes. I just hired her. So she'll be starting September 13th.
0: Now, are any of them going to be not hot?
1: Yes.
0: Okay. So actually, because I know a lot of people would like you got to get rid of the...
1: Right now, we have a lot of heated classes, but starting at the end of this month, August 27th, actually Thursdays, we'll be offering a 5 p.m. Lauren will be teaching that. It's a non-heated, full mat Pilates class, like a full body mat Pilates class. So we will have that. Dina's Zumba class is non-heated. That's actually Thursday nights, too, right after.
0: Nice.
1: So that works out. But for the main part of the sculpt studio, it's mainly heated for the classes.
0: And what are the other classes you offer?
1: So we have yoga sculpt. We have Pilates, but they're all named certain names. Like I teach sculpt and sweat. I have hot hit Pilates. We have hot fusion. I'm trying to remember off the top of my head right now everybody's classes, but...
0: So can I ask you this?
1: Yes.
0: What is the difference for those that want variety?
1: Right.
0: So I did the hot hit.
1: Yes.
0: On Sunday morning,
1: yes.
0: Which was phenomenal. I absolutely loved it. Minus having to sit down for a moment because of the heat, but that's okay. That's what it's supposed to do. But in that class, we used weights, the paraphernalia of either the ball, the block,
1: right.
0: Depending upon what, and then a little bit of everything.
1: Right.
0: What about the other classes?
1: So I would say this, most classes, the instructors, they pretty much use everything. They could be using the dumbbells, just say. They could be using the ball. That's one thing I will say when I interviewed them from the beginning. I said to them, I have instructors that come from other places as well. That not every instructor that's at Sculpt is just at Sculpt.
0: Right.
1: They're at different places. They're at Body Rock. Right. They're at Edge. They're at Orange Street. I have people that are other places too. I did not want the one-size-fits-all approach to Pilates or yoga Sculpt. Now, yoga might be a different story, but for those... I wanted every instructor to come in and make their class their class. Their own unique class. I have instructors that say that they get like a format, I don't know if that works for you too, like for Planet, where you get something handed to you and you have to follow that every month. This is what's handed, this is your tempo, this is what you have to follow.
0: Right.
1: I didn't want that. There's no creativity in that at all.
0: Right.
1: I feel like if you're there, I want you to make the class yours. I want you to incorporate whatever you want to incorporate into that class. Now, every class has a class description that they are following. I'll say that. On our website, I do have it set up where every class that is listed has an actual class description. So in that class description just might say, you know, I do just say buns and guns tomorrow night. Well, a lot of that is lower body. So we could be working mainly lower body.
0: Right.
1: But that's put in there. It's not a HIIT style class.
0: Right.
1: We're not, you know, doing jumping jacks or like you came to for that. But like I said, on the website, it is detailed for each class. It gives the class name, the instructor, and what's the description, like a roundabout description.
0: Right, that way you have an idea.
1: That way you have an idea.
0: Going to do thighs, tries, and definitely legs.
1: Kind of gives you an idea that way. But I feel that it's very important that I wanted them to understand that. I wanted the class to be fun. I don't want you to come in and the class is just robotic.
0: Right.
1: That's no fun.
0: Agreed.
1: You don't
0: Agreed.
1: Get a following that way. I've been doing this a long time. You've been doing this a long time. I understand people like that. I don't want to do the same thing every class. And it's boring, right?
0: It gets
1: boring.
0: Right. Like I have a format I have to follow. I have to offer a stretch, an upper body, a lower body, a 30-minute circuit. I have to offer so many classes a day.
1: Mm-hmm.
0: Now, I am allowed to incorporate my creativity with those classes.
1: Okay, that's good.
0: And had I not been able to do that, I don't think I would have survived.
1: Right.
0: Because I add my own flair.
1: Right.
0: So I totally understand. Right. Because it does get boring.
1: It like gets boring. You get
0: you don't always want an apple pie.
1: No, and the instructors at Ilana apply, and Ilana has taken every instructor's class as well. Every instructor at Sculpt is a little bit different. All in their own way. But I feel like that's why people vibe. Like Ilana might vibe differently with one instructor opposed to the other instructor because it just might be something that she likes. But I like that. I don't want every Matt Pilates instructor to do the same
0: 34 Matt Pilates.
1: Yes, I don't want that at
0: do
1: all.
0: Your own creativity, even though this is the fundamental.
1: Right.
0: And that's what it was geared for. This is the fundamental, and then you branch off of it.
1: Right. And I'll say this too, like, yes, we have a yoga instructor coming on, but we do have a yoga sculpt class, which I love that class. I know Ilana has taken that class as well.
0: Where now, what is the difference?
1: So for yoga sculpt, you're working in the yoga moves. Like, you're not holding. There's no holding for, like, the 5 minutes. Or
0: Me too.
1: I'm exaggerating right now.
0: Right.
1: But you're using it with dumbbells, light dumbbells.
0: Oh, nice.
1: But you're, like mountain, you're in the dumbbells. Like, you're using everything that you're doing, you're flowing with light dumbbells. And I like that. I feel like that helps mix it up a little bit.
0: Yeah.
1: You're not holding positions.
0: Yeah.
1: I'm like you that way too.
0: Yeah.
1: Where I get a little bit like, ugh, you know what I mean? I need to be moving.
0: Right.
1: That's why my classes are a little bit more, a little bit more intense that way. But I feel like that's just me though. That's me as an instructor. That's why I'm different. Like Ilana, like what she was saying, she loves the yoga. She likes that.
0: The flow.
1: And I love that she does. And that
0: and the control. Is that you like how you're able
2: like
0: to control?
2: I like the control, like the bounce. I don't like doing fast paced. Mm-hmm.
1: She does not like my classes.
2: Moves. I don't like
1: say that.
2: I hate it. I don't do her classes. They're too hard.
0: Is it time for a second?
1: He's good. Yes.
0: Oh, okay. I just wanted to make sure we were okay. Do you like the yoga sculpt? Or do you still prefer the regular hot yoga?
2: That's hard. I like the yoga more. It's more of the slow. Like, I don't like anything where I have to, like, do too much.
0: So, you don't need the weights, is what you're saying. You much rather use your body weight and body.
2: I love, like, having to use your body weight instead of, like, I don't like holding up dumbbells or anything. Like, I'm not strong enough for that. Like, I use threes.
0: Right.
1: She's all about threes right now.
2: Yeah, I'm all about threes.
1: Which is
0: that's
1: fine.
0: Adorable.
1: Which is
0: it's
1: fine.
0: Fine.
1: We have a lot of girls
2: she, like,
1: that
2: recommends
1: come in.
2: Me, oh, are you sure you don't want, like, an 8 or a 10? Like, I don't even do fives.
0: Now, see, I would be like, Ilana, now you go clothes shopping, and your bag is 25 pounds, so you can do 25 pounds. That's what I would be throwing in nonchalantly.
1: Yes.
0: But there's nothing wrong with that, because I just feel like if you're choosing something that you really enjoy and become passionate about, you can make it look so effortless.
1: Right.
0: And there's so... I've seen... And I've participated as a student in some yoga classes where they just make it look so effortless.
1: Right.
0: And I'm just looking at them like, oh, this is, I'm so out. I am a fish out of water with this.
1: Yeah.
0: Right?
1: I have
2: that's
1: to say,
2: I
1: though, I mean, that's what I would say, though, I have to bring up my instructors again, because I'm very blessed, I will say this, from, like, day one with them. With them coming on board and as much time that they put in for their classes and their time to prepare for their classes. And like I was saying earlier too, about how they're posting, they're marketing for their own classes. I mean, I can't ask for anybody better. Like, I can't ask for a better team that
5: how
1: way.
5: How many instructors do we have?
1: We have seven instructors.
5: Who yes. are they? Do you mind if I ask
1: no.
5: before our first commercial break?
1: Oh, no, absolutely.
5: Or do you want to, I tell you what, when we come back,
1: yeah.
5: you're going to go in
1: okay.
5: and talk about your instructors
1: yes,
5: and
1: absolutely.
5: If you can remember who does
1: yes.
5: what. Okay, so stay
1: I'm
5: tuned after these messages
1: yes.
5: for Sculpt and the instructors.
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0: to Woman Encourage and Woman Talk show here on WVLT 92.1, cruising with the oldies. By the way, we have new oldie lineups Monday through Sunday. We have the Italian show coming on after us, so if you love Italian music, stay tuned. Jerry J always gives us props. He is the show before me. He plays soothing soul music from 4 to 5. So thank you, Jerry J and Matt, for always promoting Women Encouraging Women. You can book Matt, you can book Jerry with the Time Tunnel for any events that you have going on. 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They have 210 locations ranging from Ohio, Indiana, Illinois, Connecticut, New York, New Jersey, Pennsylvania, Ohio, Delaware, Virginia, West Virginia, South Carolina, North Carolina, and Maryland. I am at the Vineland location. If you want to pop in and say hi or you want to work out, it comes with your gym membership. Whether you are a black card, classic card, silver sneaker, insurance paying for, or we still have the high school summer pass that goes on until August 31st. From the ages of 14 to 19. So come check us out. Couple events going on. Oh, also, too, before I jump to the event, thank you, Frosted Mug. They have been our sponsor since April. Go pop in. They are on Wheat Road. They have different events going on Wednesday, Thursday, Friday, and Saturday. Again, on Wheat Road. They have lunch specials, dinner specials. So if you're traveling abroad, you can pop in to Frosted Mug. Please tell them Woman Encourage and Woman sent you. Let's continue on with our guest, Tara Dixon, and her beautiful daughter, Alana Dixon. They are with Impact Mixed Martial Arts, but they are promoting the new division that they have, which is Sculpt.
1: Yes.
0: Which is hot yoga, hot Pilates, hot HIIT programs. They have buns and guns.
1: Yes.
0: What other ones do you
1: That's offer? What I was like, let me look it up right
0: yeah,
1: now.
0: So what are some of the classes?
1: So we have Hot Yoga Sculpt, which we talked about already. I have to pull my schedule because we do have a lot of classes. Hot Pilates Fusion, so that's another one. We have Hot Pilates Hot Flow and Tone.
0: Ooh.
1: So, a little different.
0: Is that kind of like yoga into stretching? Is there weights with that?
1: No, but we do have another class that is stretching.
0: Okay.
1: Like what you would want, what you would like to. We have Hot Powerhouse Pilates. Powerhouse is major muscle groups. Think of it like that.
0: Okay.
1: Right?
0: So yeah. Compounds. Yes.
2: Yeah, your
1: that's,
2: powerhouse.
1: That's
2: yeah.
1: your powerhouse. That's Julia for you. So Julia does that. Shannon, who is another instructor, she is teaching four of my classes. She is awesome. She has a great following. She is my early morning instructor.
0: Oh,
1: she
0: God
1: is my
0: bless her.
1: 5 a.m. instructor.
0: Oh, my gosh.
1: Yes. But she has yeah. a great following. She has a lot of the
0: she has
1: get in, get your workout in, and go to work.
0: Now, what does she offer?
1: So she has Hot Pilates Fusion. So that is Tuesday mornings at 5 a.m., Thursday mornings at 5 a.m. She does Hot Flex and Flow on Friday mornings at 5 a.m.
0: So I'm thinking
1: flex
0: weights?
1: Yes, Flex and Flow does have weights, but there is like, I'm pretty sure like yoga into that too, like
0: right.
1: stretching into that.
0: What is the Fusion?
1: The Fusion is, that's basically weights Pilates, like total body. I would say it's a total body class.
0: With the balancing,
1: yes.
0: the one leg's going up, you're
1: yes.
0: doing a Liberty or something like that, okay.
1: And then she also teaches Saturday morning hot restorative flow yoga. So that is her, a lot of the stretching, like
0: okay.
1: a lot of the holding, not holding for long periods, but holding, stretching, moving through. That is Shannon, though, for you.
0: Okay.
1: Nicole is one of my newer instructors. She's the one teaching that hot flow and tone.
0: Nice.
1: All right, just so you know that. Right now she's 8 a.m., but she'll be going. Our fall schedule is out on the website right now. We do have classes that have moved. She will be going to a night class at 7 p.m.
0: Because school's starting
1: school's
0: and
1: starting,
0: just rearranged. Yes, absolutely.
1: Yeah. Who else? So I have Savannah. Savannah is great. Savannah is HIIT-like, like me.
0: I think that's the one I met at the health fair. Her and Lauren? Who were the two young ladies working with you at the health fair for
1: Christian?
0: It
1: wasn't Savannah, though. That was Lauren.
0: Or was that the Cumberland County?
1: Oh, so you met Julia and you met Shannon, actually,
0: okay.
1: the Cumberland County Fairgrounds.
0: Okay.
1: When we did that event.
0: Okay.
1: But she, Savannah teaches, I'll tell you right now, just to kind of give you guys an idea. She's like hot flow and fire. Fire.
0: Now, what is that?
1: So that
0: I can't even imagine it being even more, Alana, because I was dying with your mom's sick class.
1: Hot flow and fire, because I've done her classes, are great. It is a Mat Pilates class. It's total body, obviously with the dumbbells as well, but she does add in a cardio section at the end. She ends like it's like at the end where you add she adds
2: she's like
1: it in.
2: An animal, like she be running like she does her like runs too. She makes it look so
1: easy.
2: She
1: does
2: easy.
1: Hydroxes.
0: Oh,
1: yeah, she's like, yeah,
2: I don't know
1: yes,
2: how people do that.
1: Yes,
0: that
1: yes,
0: God bless her.
1: Yes.
2: No.
0: To be young.
1: To be young. And you know Lauren, and Lauren teaches the yoga sculpt, but she also teaches, she has her Monday night yoga sculpt. She does Wednesday nights. She does a, hold on, I'm getting this here because I have some girls, just a hot mat Pilates Wednesday night. She will be teaching the Thursday non-heated class starting in a couple weeks.
0: Nice.
1: And then Saturday she has the hot rise and.
0: She's the first class.
1: No, that's just
0: second class.
1: Hot rise and vibe at 8 a.m. Yeah, Julia.
0: Now what is that?
1: Hot rise and vibe is just a combo of, honestly, mat Pilates weights.
0: What they choose to bring and put together.
1: Julia has the 6:45 a.m. class. She does though the hot powerhouse Pilates, those two classes. So she's doing that full body, major muscle groups. That's what she's working.
0: If a person wanted to come on a daily basis, but not overtrain their joints.
1: Yeah.

0: which I think is great. The three, I mean, some do.
1: So then they can
0: more.
1: Skip a day, give that, and then they're still doing a total body workout without overtraining.
0: Yes.
1: So
0: yes.
1: That makes sense.
0: Yes.
1: That makes sense.
0: But I do have girls that come every day.
1: That
0: they
1: just,
0: do. They do. Or every day or 6 days a week, they come. They like love it. So, which I'm glad. I'm like.
1: And they're fine as long as they're fine,
0: yes,
1: right?
0: Yes,
1: I mean,
0: fine.
1: Nobody's getting hurt. Everyone is staying.
0: So what I like too is all the instructors are great when it comes to modifications, because that's huge.
1: Very.
0: Every person that comes in the door isn't 100%,
1: no.
0: As we all know.
1: And they're not going to tell you unless
0: right.
1: You're asking them.
0: Right.
1: Or you see how they're moving.
0: Right. But I feel like we say in the beginning of the class, and I've been in all of my instructor's classes. I take all their classes. I still take all their classes. I hear what they're saying to them, which I love, because they all say that. They're like, if you need to modify, let me know. Let the instructor know. And they'll make the modifications for them.
1: Nice.
0: Or the person makes the modification for themselves. They know that they couldn't be on their knees, then they're standing up. If they know they can't use that shoulder, they're not doing the exercise that they know is going to
1: heavier
0: hurt.
1: Weight.
0: Yeah,
1: they're going to do lighter weights.
0: Either going lighter weights, or some of them don't use any weight at all, but they're still working through the movement. That's what they're doing. So I feel like all the instructors are very good that way as far as explaining to people. But yeah, I feel like the people that have been coming to this studio, it's been very active. We have a lot of members that have been coming back. We still are getting a lot of new members, which I love. That's what we want.
1: Yes,
0: we
1: that's exactly.
0: We want new members in the studio.
1: How many can you take per class?
0: So we are taking in 33. 33 is our max for a class. Is that what you're asking?
1: How many for a class?
0: 33, as you know, because you were there for my HIIT class.
1: Right.
0: That was very full. We had 34 in that class, but no more than that. That's what
1: yeah, because I was thinking, oh my gosh,
0: yes.
1: We're a bunch of sardines. Somebody's got, I'm like, Tara, work with me here.
0: So 33 is in the class right now. We wouldn't do more than that at this point. So.
1: How would they find you? Because I just saw
0: yes,
1: you gave us 3 minutes.
0: Know,
1: I can't believe
0: I
1: went so fast. How can they find
0: okay,
1: you guys
0: so
1: to do this? Because there's nothing. Yes,
0: you know
1: please.
0: Right?
2: www.sculptimpact.com.
0: Well, sculptimpact.com.
2: Oh. SculptImpact.com.
0: Yes.
1: And Alana, how many classes can they order at a time? 1 to 12?
2: Yeah, 1 to 12 class. You can do the 12 pack,
1: mm-hmm.
2: Like monthly membership. There's also an 8 pack.
1: Mm-hmm.
2: And then.
1: A day pack.
2: Yeah,
1: like a 1 class
2: yeah,
1: pack.
2: Yeah,
1: pack.
2: And then you can just purchase
0: one
2: like
0: class.
2: 1 class at a time.
0: And I have to say, because I'm not sure.
1: And you have great prices.
0: That's what I was about to say.
1: You have very good prices.
0: Our prices are very good.
1: Yes.
0: 1 class for us is $15. I feel like that is very reasonable.
1: It's
0: especially
1: extremely.
0: In the Pilates yoga world
1: with
0: right now.
1: Heat?
0: With heat, with
1: yes.
0: The infrared.
1: And you're supplying all the equipment except for the mats.
0: Yes, absolutely. Everything we supply there, so yes, $15 free parking. That's not, I have to
1: yes,
0: say
1: that's
0: that
1: another thing too.
0: You
1: that's
0: go
1: important.
0: Places, you're paying to park.
1: They went to
0: streets.
1: Salem County Fair and had to pay for parking.
0: I know.
1: $20 to park.
0: Oh,
1: I said,
0: geez. Yes, well. Yes, no, yes.
1: No rides?
0: Right. So we're very reasonable.
1: Yeah.
0: You get to see Ivana when you walk
1: what's
0: in.
1: What's the
0: door.
1: Address?
0: Okay, so our address is the Millville Airport. I always say Millville Airport is a good location. It's 207 Bogdan Boulevard, Suite 201.
1: And Alana, if they were going to call, what's the number?
2: 856-562-3852.
0: Yes.
1: And Alana, what is the email? I mean, the Facebook and Instagram?
2: Instagram is just Sculpt.
0: At
2: Intact.
0: Yes.
2: Just look up Sculpt and you'll find it.
0: Yes.
1: I just love you guys. Go ahead.
2: Facebook, same thing.
0: Facebook, same thing. Or
2: yeah.
0: Myself, Tara Dixon.
2: Yeah.
1: Tara Dixon.
2: Or
0: yes.
2: Just her account. But yeah, when you book a class, it's under Arketa, the app.
0: Yes.
2: And just go on the website.
0: Yes,
2: the
1: Arketa,
0: website.
1: The app.
0: Go
2: yes.
0: Website. Go to our website to book. It's the easiest way to book.
1: Okay.
0: Yes.
1: I want to thank you guys.
0: Yeah.
1: Good luck on your driver's test.
2: Thank
1: this
2: you.
1: Is your host with the mostest, Heidi Lee Morgan DeBartolomeis. Without a script this week, passing
0: thanks.
1: It forward, one woman person at a time. Booyah!

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5: Old Mackie is before the judge with her husband Bully by her side. Judge says, "So I understand you're here because you stole a can of peaches." Maggie says, "Yes, Your Honor." Judge says, "Well, how many peaches do you think's in a can?" Maggie says, "About 4 peaches, Your Honor." Judge says, "Okay, I sentence you to 4 days in jail." Just then, husband Bully speaks up. "Your Honor, she also stole a can of peas."
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0: Here's a quick community calendar announcement. The Sociedad Da Vinci has announced two upcoming fundraisers, their 2026 golf outing and gnocchi and karaoke night. Complete details will follow as the dates get closer. The Sociedad Da Vinci is a nonprofit which promotes Italian heritage, provides financial and educational assistance to families in need, and supports cultural programs, including this show.
1: Procediamo con Giorgia, che canta Vanità.

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2: This Saturday in Italy begins the period known as Ferragosto, which is an Italian and San Marinese national holiday celebrated on August 15th. The term Ferragosto is derived from the Latin expression Ferrae Augusti, meaning Augustus's rest, which was a celebration introduced by the Emperor Augustus in 18 BC. This celebration of Ferrae Augusti became part of an already existent Roman festival, which fell in the same month. Today, it has become a time that many say Italy is closed, because it truly is a time Italians vacation and head to their favorite beach. Our next selection was a 1964 hit by vocalist Gino Paoli. It's entitled Con te sulla spiaggia, meaning with you on the beach. Gino Paoli adesso ci presenta la canzone Con te sulla spiaggia.

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0: Nicola Pizza, located at 17323 Ocean One Plaza in Lewes, Delaware, is located conveniently near the Cape May Lewes Ferry and Delaware's famous shopping outlets. 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Soon afterwards, Nicholas Caggiano, owner of Nicola Pizza, originated the Nicoboli. An American tradition was born, and to this very day, the Caggiano family still uses the finest ingredients. Fats from the beef are extracted, three different kinds of cheeses are blended, and the sauce and dough contain no animal fat or vegetable oil. I personally can recommend to you, my listeners, that if you've never been to Nicola Pizza, you don't know what you're missing. So whether it will be for a day trip, vacation, or outlet shopping on your next trip to Delaware beaches, be sure to include it in your bucket list and you'll be pleasantly surprised. 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I will be there, and I'm looking forward to meeting and greeting all my wonderful listeners. Vi aspettiamo numerosamente. 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
0: Few songs have been specifically written for Ferragosto, but one that comes to mind is by one of Italy's top entertainers, Gianni Morandi, who has appeared in concert several times in Atlantic City. The song that we feature this evening is Notte di Ferragosto, Ferragosto Night. Gianni Morandi segue ora cantando Notte di Ferragosto.

0: Since the family bakery first opened in 1904, legendary Philly sandwiches have gotten that way by starting on an Amoroso's roll. 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
1: And in keeping with the theme of Ferragosto and Italians going to the beach, let's listen now to Marco Massini singing Ci vorrebbe il mare.

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0: 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We would like to thank Masterpiece Advertising in Atlantic City for their kindness as patrons of Area Delco Italian radio shows in the Philadelphia region. Come celebrate the 122nd celebration of the MSS Feast on Friday, Saturday, and Sunday, August 14th to the 16th, 2026, on the grounds of the Holy Savior Club on East Main Street. The event will show yet again a very close connection of Norristown to the city of Sciacca in Sicily. Saturday festivities begin with food stands selling all of the feast favorites, like their famous roast pork and sausage and pepper sandwiches, fried dough, tomato pie, and Italian pastries. The MSS Bocce tournament starts at 3 o'clock p.m., followed by food and live entertainment beginning at 4 p.m. until 10 p.m. On Sunday at 11:30, the local point of the feast will be the solemn mass in honor of the Madonna del Soccorso di Sciacca in Holy Savior Church. Immediately after the mass, the traditional street procession will make its way through the east end of Norristown, with 25 men carrying a statue of the Blessed Virgin Mary, the Madonna del Soccorso, fulfilling a vow made by the ancestors of the Norristown descendants of Sciacca, whereby the people would promise to honor the Virgin Mary because of her intercession in the ending of the Black Plague in Sicily over 500 years ago. The procession is accompanied by the traditional music of the Verdi Band. The religious festivities conclude when the statue returns to church, and we celebrate benediction of the Most Blessed Sacrament. Vi aspettano numerosamente. 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
0: I would like to dedicate this next song to my parents, who on Wednesday will be celebrating 47 years of marriage. They're truly an inspiration. Here is Shania Twain with Andrea Bocelli singing Da Stanotte in Poi, From This Moment On.

0: This last segment of Viaggio Musicale has been sponsored by Wilmington University. A special thanks to Wilmington University President Dr. Laverne Harmon and Wilmington University for their service to the community and for sponsoring this past segment of Viaggio Musicale. 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I'd love to hear from you. Also, remember to please patronize our sponsors who bring this program to you each week. This concludes this week's edition of Viaggio Musicale. Many thanks to the Associazione Regionale Abruzzese Delco for their support and our sponsors who make this program possible. 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La musica finisce qui per stasera, ma non temete che torniamo il prossimo weekend. 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

0: covers a diverse range of genres, from top 40 to classic rock to classic soul and Motown. 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